Well, speaking of sugar, have you gone to Grater's and gotten a scoop and a picture with this girl, Olivia Rodrigo? 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Gonna be playing songs off it all day.

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1: 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Oh, it's Kiss 107. Harry's on the road. Louis's on the road. Niall's performing. Why can't they all just do it together? 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

So if you are a directioner, it was definitely on your feed. 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

0: All right, Libby's, I'm going to tell you right now to get out your phone and set the alarm to go off at 9 p.m. Thursday night. Like, set the reminder. Do it right now, because that's when you get to hear Olivia Rodrigo's new album before anybody else on earth. She's taken over Kiss 107.1. That's right. Another new Music Friday album preview with Olivia Rodrigo. She is going to be here on Kiss playing you new songs off that album Thursday night.
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I actually don't think there is more mutual respect between two artists than these two right here. Taylor, love Somber, and Somber, huge fan of Taylor, as we all are. They're both the best, and they're on Kiss 107.1 tonight.

When I walk on by, girls be looking like we fly. To the beat, walking down the street in my new the freak, yeah. This is how I roll, animal print pants out control. It's Red Food with the

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They know they're good, and you're going to be there to experience them in Vegas, our iHeartRadio Music Festival. 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

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From Zara Larsson. She better bring Tyla on stage at her iHeartRadio Music Festival. Anything can happen. You're going to be there for it all. 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

0: It is KISS 107.1, Cincinnati's party station in the station that is, yes, gonna get you to Olivia Rodrigo and her sold-out tour in Columbus. We are still looking for your photo. I need that picture of you and Olivia Rodrigo in Graders so we can get you some sold-out tickets. All you gotta do is just show up at the Graders that Olivia Rodrigo's at in Cincinnati. Where is she? Which one? Go to our Instagram right now and you'll find out. At KISS 107. The new album's dropping this week, and you got to hear it live.
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Kiss 107.1, Cincinnati's number one hit music station, and Matt Holiday. Here's what I'm going to do right now. If you're listening, DM me a request right now so I can play it for you. Matt Holiday on air. It goes right to me. I'll see it, and I'm going to follow you back, too.

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0: Let's go out to Michael. He actually works for the Reds. That's pretty cool. Gets to go to all the home games. It's Kiss 107.1. What's good, man?
1: Hey, Matt. What's going on?
0: Dude, I hear you're a Tame Impala fan. How about this one?
1: We like that one 100%.
0: Yeah, let's start up some Dracula. Thanks for listening, dude.

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So if our time is running out, day after day, we'll make the mundane a masterpiece. 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

0: guy dropping end August, Alex Warren. Wild Child is called. It's Matt on Kiss 107.1, and Ari's dropping a new album. Gracie Abrams, too, this summer. And, oh, yeah, Olivia Rodrigo. That happens this week, and guess what? Olivia Rodrigo is taking over Kiss 107.1 Thursday night, 9 p.m. sharp. All right, Livvies, you're going to hear this new album before anyone else in the world. All you got to do is be listening at 9.
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fan. Don't forget, 9 o'clock tomorrow morning on The Fred Show on Kiss 107.1. You can catch this one live from Zara Larsson at our iHeartRadio Music Festival. 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
2: Back on your Monday. I know. We need 3-day weekends like permanently. We're working on that one. It's Angelina. The new hit list. Time to kick it though. Discover some new music. 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I love her. Olivia Rodrigo.

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1: Oh, it is official. I'm Angelina, the new hit list. Ariana Grande kicked off that Eternal Sunshine tour. Her first stop was in Oakland Saturday. She's still in the Bay. I'm going to be there Wednesday night. So make sure you're following us for all the highlights at New Hit List, at Angelina on Air. Take that, I made you love me.

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1: Yo, imagine if we got a Cardi B and Cat's Eye collab. Angelina on the new hit list. Yeah, Cardi, she shared a Cat's Eye's Pinky Up song on her Instagram story after she attended their government ball set. I don't know. They could be teasing something. Hopefully they collab just before our iHeartRadio Music Festival. You know, Cardi B is headlining. Yes, this September. You want to get those tickets before anybody else. 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
1: Harry Styles on the new hit list. 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Let me put you on, because it's my job. Get familiar with this girl, Bella Kay. This one's I Love It, I Love It, I Love It.

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Our iHeartRadio Music Festival headliners right there, BTS, Swim, ARMY. This is not a game. Yes, they're going to be headlining along with Cardi B and so many more. I am like so juiced for this year's lineup, man. We got all the details for you. You can get some tickets before they even go on sale. AXS.

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1: 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It's Angelina. The new hit list. I'm playing you all the new music you actually need to know. Shout out to this collab, Martin Garrix and Ed Sheeran. Repeat it on the new hit list. Stay.

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1: All right, my loves, thanks so much for hanging out with me, discovering new music. 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Hit me up on socials, though, @AngelinaOnAir. It's been so real. Leaving you with Alex Warren, Fever Dream.

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She'll be alright. 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She will save herself this time. And in fact, tonight, she did confirm. The cold never lasts, my darling. It just teaches the heart

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you like it. I'm a two-time, you ain't new, I win. 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All my ops waiting for me to be you, I bet. 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Money really all that we fiending for. I'm doing things they ain't seen before. 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

0: It's Tuesday, June 9th. The Fred Show is on. Good morning, Kaylin.
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0: Hi, Jason. 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
0: Showbiz Shelley, $800 in the showdown. Bella Hameen's here on the phone and the text. Very busy morning. We've got Stay or Go. We've got Waiting by the Phone. We have all the entertainment reports, headlines, fun fact. It's all coming up. It's the Fred Show. Thank you for having us on bright and early on the radio, the iHeart app, YouTube, Facebook, TikTok, and Instagram. Just search for the

0: left waiting by the phone? It's the Fred Show.
1: Hey, Scott, good morning. Welcome to the program. How are you?
2: Hey, I'm all right.
1: What's going on with this woman, Ariel? We need to know everything. Set up the backstory here. How did you guys meet? Tell us about any dates that you've been on, and then why you think you're being ghosted.
2: Okay. We went to high school together and then kind of lost touch and then reconnected when I was back in town visiting my parents. So, I mean, I thought we like maybe felt some vibes between us. So I asked her out and we had a great first date. And it was kind of like surprising, like how comfortable I felt dating someone I already knew. And I thought she felt the same way. But she never answered like anytime I reached out again. And I don't really understand what happened.
1: And you guys were friends in high school or you dated in high school?
2: No, we were friends. It never like got to that point until we went on this date recently. And it was like, I don't know. I was like, oh, maybe it is a thing. But then I didn't hear from her again, so I have no idea.
1: Okay. And that's where we come in. Scott, we're going to call Ariel. We're going to see if we can get her on the phone. We're going to ask these questions on your behalf. And, you know, hopefully there's some kind of misunderstanding here or something happened that has nothing to do with you or whatever, and we can straighten things out, and you guys can be on the same page. And then we'll send you on a second date and pay for it, okay?
2: Okay.
1: Let's see what happens next. Part 2 of Waiting by the Phone after this song.

0: Good morning. It's the Fred Show, part two of Waiting by the Phone. Hey, Scott.
1: Yeah.
0: All right, let's call Ariel. You guys, you went to high school together. You didn't date. You were friends. You reconnected recently, now years later, and you asked her out. You went on a date. You thought that went really well and things might be going someplace, except you've reached out for another date and Ariel is not responding to you in any form and you're confused.
1: Yeah, that's exactly right.
0: All right. Well, let's call Ariel now, Scott, and see if we can figure this out. Good luck.
1: Okay, thanks.
2: Hello?
0: Hi, is this Ariel?
2: Yes, speaking.
0: Ariel, good morning. My name is Fred. I'm calling from the Fred Show, the morning radio show. I have to tell you that we are on the radio right now, and I would need your permission to continue with the call. Can we chat for just a second on the air? Would you mind? You can hang up anytime.
2: Yeah, that's fine, I guess.
0: Well, thank you very much. We're calling on behalf of a guy who I guess you recently reconnected with and went on a date with. His name is Scott. Do you remember Scott?
2: Yes. How can I forget,
0: Scott? How can you forget? All right. Well, this is typical. Two different versions of the story here, and I don't know. But what happened with this guy, Ariel? Because we just talked to him, and he just explained that you guys had gone to high school together and reconnected, and that he asked you out, and he feels like you guys went on a very successful date, and he was into it, and he does acknowledge that you have not responded to him or reached out in any way. So what happened?
2: You know, I'd rather not talk about it, if that's okay.
0: Well, you don't have to. And I don't want to push you, but, you know, Scott did ask us to find out, and it sounds like there is a story. You know, we'd love to know something if you're comfortable.
2: All right. Okay. That's fine. So, I don't know where to start. Like, he's insufferable. Like, he thinks that he's better than everyone because he actually moved away from our small town that we were raised together, right? We went to school together. And he comes back, and he went to New York. He's, you know, traveled and all that stuff. And so he makes all these really insulting comments about how horrible my hometown is, or our hometown, as if he didn't live there. Like, he knows that I live there.
0: Yes, the Lifetime movie thing. The big city, the big city boy comes back and tries to swoop up the or whatever he's trying to do. He's trying to get with the small town unsophisticated girl. Is that what happened,
3: Christmas
0: Ariel?
3: Tree farmer.
0: Yes. Are you a Christmas tree farmer? Do you own a do you jar things? Do you put things in jar? Do you own a cannery of some kind?
4: Do you pickle anything?
0: Do you make your own marmalade?
2: I do know how to, but no, I'm a teacher, actually. I'm an elementary school teacher, and that's a respectable job.
0: Like, yeah. Absolutely it is. And your choice to stay in your hometown says nothing about anything. But okay, so he was making fun. Do you remember what he was saying?
2: Oh my gosh, yeah, like he talked crap the whole time. So he asked me to pick a place because he doesn't know, you know, what's good at this town already and anymore. And I was like, that's fine. So we go to a place and he says, this is a chain. And then he's just like, everything on the menu is fried and full of calories. And I was just like, okay, maybe he's healthier, you know. And so like, I was like, there's pasta.
0: Sounds kind of awesome.
3: Yeah,
0: <it's>
3: right. Perfect date so far.
0: There's pasta. I'm sorry.
2: Yeah, no, so he says, like, there's pasta, and then he throws his nose up and he's just like, that's not healthy, that's not organic, I've had really real pasta in Italy. And I was
0: here we go,
2: that's nice, you know, like, yeah, I'm still going with it, I'm still polite about it. So I was just like, okay, well, there's gyros, these are good, like, I had them. And then he like laughs at me, like, and he spits out his wine. He's just like, that's not even how you say it. And I was like, okay, sorry. And then, you know, he's just like, I went to Greece. And he's like, you know, like, tucking his like chest out. He's like, I went to Greece. And in Greece, it's all lamb. And here we do lamb and beef because we're so cheap here.
0: Oh.
2: And it's just, you know, like, I'm not here to fight him and prove that we have good food here.
0: First of all, Arby's has delicious gyros. Okay, they're so good. If you were lucky enough to take him to an Arby's, there's not one close enough to me. Honestly, I don't know where there is one, but I need one to be closer. So, second of all, it's obviously very demeaning the way he was speaking to you. Let me bring him in. Scott is here. I forgot to mention that. I'm sorry. I get caught up in the story and I forget. And Scott. So Scott. You, your extensive travels, and you're a big, sophisticated New Yorker, and you're back in a small town. I've seen this film before.
1: Well, I mean, first of all, it's insufferable, not unsufferable. But, you know, I guess I'm the jerk.
0: We heard that, too, but, like, we're not here to demean people. It's like, okay.
1: Well,
0: anything else you'd like to point out?
1: I mean, if I didn't like her, I wouldn't have wasted my time. Like, my time is valuable, you know? It's, like, cute that she, like, loves her hometown, and we got to pretend like we love teachers. But, you know, I wanted to show you more.
4: I
0: can't with you, man. Like, yeah, I can't do the teacher thing. If you look down on teachers, and this call can be over, because I'm sorry, and I'm not pandering, but it is a thankless job that is very important. These people are underpaid, and I can add it to a list. First responders, nurses, I can keep going. Yep. And so if you have anything to say about those folks, then you and I'm not going to be able to advocate for you in any way.
1: Well, I guess we're at an impasse here.
0: We are?
1: I don't know. I mean, she's acting all holier than thou, that, you know, doesn't care about my experiences. Anything I say is unacceptable. I'm in private equity, and I could show her the world.
0: Oh, you hear that? Okay. Ariel, I think I've seen you online before. Are you the guy?
3: Wait, what is that?
0: Are you the guy with your nose all stuck up? Hey. Hey, he's in private equity, Ariel. The world. You hear that?
2: I did.
4: You know where he learned how to do private equity? Probably from teachers.
5: Period. Well. Exactly.
0: See, now here's the thing. Like, Scott, here's the thing. You don't respect what she does for a living. So, honestly, the rest of it doesn't matter.
4: No.
0: Like, maybe you are more sophisticated, and maybe there are things that you could afford or show her that you enjoy that she hasn't seen before. You're assuming, one, that she wants that, but you also have demeaned what she does for a living, and that isn't... unless you adjust that whole thing, then this would never work.
1: Well, I mean, I didn't know she felt that way in the first place. I guess that is how I feel.
0: Okay.
1: I guess it won't work.
0: All right, so he's not, Ariel, he's not even going to adjust. He just, that's what he thinks. And so, but he's so sophisticated, yet he has these viewpoints, which are awfully antiquated and disrespectful, quite frankly. But Ariel, look, I don't think I have to ask the question, but you're not interested in seeing the world with Scott?
2: Absolutely not. No, thank you.
0: Scott, look, you're entitled to your views, but looking down on people who have important jobs because they don't make as much money as you do, or because they live in small towns, I don't think it's any way to sort of go through life.
1: Well, thank you, sophisticated radio DJ. You're so advanced.
4: You got him. You got him good.
0: Yeah, we're all a bunch of idiots. I mean, we are. That's true, actually. But no one ever said anything differently. All right, look, Ariel, I'm sorry you were subjected to this. Hey, better that you never talk to him again and go about your life.
2: Thank you so much. I agree.
0: Scott, good luck out there. Mm-hmm.
1: Oh, I'll be fine.
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3: I would like to apologize to the Knicks because I decided to get in on the action because they've just been so good. And I was like, well, it's a sure thing. They're going to win.
0: Yeah.
3: So I decided to bet on them.
0: That's why they lost.
3: I did not win. Well, this is the first time I bet all season. But yeah, they lost to the Spurs last night by just like 4 points.
0: I was up very, very late watching that game.
3: You were?
0: I don't know why I'm into it.
3: Me too.
0: I'm into it, I think, because I think it's kind of exciting that a big major market is in the finals again. You got the Knicks. They kept showing all the celebrities and Madison Square Garden and Mariska and Harvete, whatever her name is there. And she and Jalen Brunson are having an affair, and it was all so exciting.
3: Yeah.
0: And then they lost.
3: Like you said, a bunch of celebrities were on hand. Cardi B performed Bodak Yellow at halftime. We had so much. I'm saying we now because I'm trying to bet on them. We had so much promise, but we did not win.
0: Yes. Kaylin, the Knicks fan.
3: Right, yeah. Such a huge. Paulina got me into the Knicks.
4: I don't even want to talk about this.
3: Yeah.
4: I'll excuse myself for this conversation. I'm so mad.
3: But people were loving Mariska there with her Law & Order SVU co-star, Christopher Maloney. And, you know, the crazy thing is, like, they looked adorable. They were on the screen, yada, yada. But they had their view blocked. Did you guys notice this by the ref when the official was on her side of the court, which isn't great for what I'm guessing she paid for the seat. So she was literally like looking around the ref to try to see the play. And like you mentioned, she is real life friends with Jalen Brunson because of his fandom of the show. He grew up watching it with his dad and they have this unlikely little friendship. But yeah, so now explain this to us, because I was trying to figure out, like, when people are like Knicks in 5, Knicks in 4, like, so now they need

0: how many games?
1: They have to win two more, which means they play Wednesday in New York.
0: Okay.
1: And then they play Saturday in San Antonio for sure now. And if they win both of those, then they would win.
0: Okay.
1: They need to win two more.
0: Well, Taylor's got to get married. One win. So.
1: Oh, yeah, right. Mm-hmm. So get out of the way.
0: Hurry up.
1: Can you imagine? Can you imagine if Saturday's Taylor Swift Madison Square Garden wedding conflicts with the NBA Finals Game 5? I don't know what we would do.
0: They would.
1: They'd have to move the finals game to New Jersey or something.
0: Yeah. So I don't know. But
1: I was thinking about that. The biggest flex, I think, right now would be it being in the first two rows of Madison Square Garden side of the court that the TV cameras face. Like Rahm Emanuel, I saw him there last night, sitting next to Larry David.
0: That's amazing.
1: Of course, Ben Stiller was there.
0: Did Trump ever going?
1: Timothy Chalamet was there. I think Timothy Chalamet was there. He's been going to all of them. hasn't he been going with
2: Kylie Jenner?
1: DJ Khaled. It was Fat Joe.
3: Yeah.
1: They were on the jet together. Because Jason was there, and I'm like, Jason, what are you doing there? And he's like, I'm a Knicks fan.
3: I'm always with Fat Joe. And yeah, Timothy came along.
1: Yeah. Mm-hmm. Go Knicks, right? Who's your favorite Knicks player, would you say?
3: Ooh.
0: We just talked about one.
3: So. Greg.
1: Okay. Greg. Well, I love Greg. He's really, really good at basketball.
0: Too,
1: but
0: so
1: my thing
0: good.
1: Is, how many of them do you think actually paid? After all of this hype about how it was, $100,000, $50,000, do you really? I mean, wouldn't that be something?
0: I think they paid.
1: You think Ben Stiller paid $50,000 to sit there? Or do you think the Knicks are like, hey, look, we'll hook you up? Like Spike Lee.
0: Yeah,
1: I mean, Spike Lee has season tickets. A lot of them have season tickets, which means they would have paid face value, which still would have been very high. But that's what I'm guessing, is that they have season tickets or that they bought famous people are like trading tickets around. There's no way that's the irony in all this. Larry David has, $1 billion and he probably paid less than everybody else for his courtside ticket. Well, because it's a flex for both the team and for, the celebrity to be there.
0: Yeah, I think it's only them and, like, the Lakers would be filled with this many celebrities.
1: I think. But, like, how many people do you think called up the Knicks and were like, sure, they would get a ticket? And then they're like, no, because there's only so many courtside seats. I mean, let's say there's only 50 of them or whatever.
0: Yeah,
1: the assistants. Maybe fewer than that.
0: Being like, do you know who could be in the building? And they're like, yeah, we don't care.
1: Right, exactly. Like, imagine that. Imagine if you think that you should get a courtside ticket to the Knicks and it's like, no, sorry, Larry got yours. Or, hey, sorry, Rahm Emanuel got yours. The politician, wild. Like, wait, what?
2: Right.
1: What about me? I was in several feature films.
0: Right.
1: No, hello? You're not going. You can sit in the suite, or you can sit in section whatever where nobody would see you. It's like, ew.
0: Yeah. Are there celebrities like higher up? Because
1: that would
0: be embarrassante. I feel like I don't know. You guys, it looks like Ariana Grande and Ethan Slater are no longer dating.
2: Yes.
0: I'm trying to temper. Okay, thank you. I was trying to temper it.
2: Coming back.
0: It's giving old Ariana. You know, they got together on the set of Wicked. He left his whole high school sweetheart and had a fresh baby, too. But, yeah, I'm not going to say anything about that. And I think they were together for, like, 3 years, which is pretty crazy. And I think the word is they broke up secretly like 3 weeks ago and they are no longer together. So I don't think you'll be seeing him on her Eternal Sunshine tour. But yeah, it's giving old Ariana for sure. So my girl is like J-Lo, like she loves a relationship. She loves love. So I'm interested to see who she pops up with next because she does not have no type.
2: Oh no, it's time for her to get back to rappers for a little bit.
0: Yeah,
2: do that little toxic dance.
0: Yeah,
2: get us some good music.
0: So you want heartbreak
2: music
0: to get her to get? Yeah, okay, yes. Got
1: was
0: it.
1: Was it Pete Davidson to this guy?
0: Pete, no, she did.
1: She
3: her
1: did.
3: Husband,
0: no,
3: right?
0: She dated that random real estate agent, Gomez, right?
3: Yeah, Alton Gomez.
0: Like
3: or
0: she
3: something?
0: Has no type. Yeah. Dalton. Yeah, thank you, Dalton, a real estate agent. Did you guys ever watch Scooby Doo?
2: Yeah.
0: Okay, so Scooby is getting a makeover on Netflix, and for the first time ever, the famous mystery solving dog will be played by a real dog instead of CGI. It's a live action series. I know. I'm scared. I'm really scared.
1: I need the cartoon.
0: I think so too.
1: Yeah.
0: I like how it looked like 70s. And the
1: sound effects and all that, which I'm sure they can still have the sound effects, but yeah.
0: I don't know. This has the propensity to be a little weird, but it tells the story of how Scooby, Shaggy, Velma, Daphne, and Fred first came together at summer camp to solve a supernatural mystery. Netflix shared the Great Dane puppy. I didn't know he was a Great Dane. I am today years old. Cast as Scooby. Maybe they're just casting that type of dog. But fans are already obsessed with this dog. You can look him up. floppy ears, blue eyes, grumpy expression. After nearly 60 years of cartoons and movies, Scooby is finally being played by a real dog again. I don't know how excited I am about that, but how's he going to say ruh-roh? I don't know. Can he talk? Can he act? We'll see. But Scooby is coming to Netflix if you are into that sort of thing. If you're into us, I hope so. If you're listening, The Fred Show On Demand is how you can always catch up on the free iHeartRadio app.
1: Yeah, you may have stumbled upon us. It may have been a mistake. Stay a little longer. Stay a little longer and see
0: don't
1: what you
0: leave
1: think.
0: Leave me?
1: Yeah. Yeah, I mean, it's only Tuesday. You can, if you still hate us by Friday, you don't have to listen anymore.
0: I like the hate listeners. Yeah. I'm okay with that.
1: Yeah, as long as you keep listening. Because remember, if you hate us, you have to, as we've learned on the text, you have to listen every day for years to remind us why you hate us every day.
0: Or if you say you're going away and then like 5 minutes later, you're still there.
1: Yeah.
0: You know, but hey, love you all.
1: No, today could be a day. Like if you're listening and you said, like, for example, if you're listening and you said you would never listen again after the waiting by the phone with the dead guy that wasn't dead after all. Now, we didn't know that, you know, we didn't know that he wasn't dead. But if you said very mean things to me that day and that you would never listen again and that you hated me for airing that, even though we had permission. And then it turns out, whoops, there was really no travesty after all. No tragedy either. Today would be a fine day to come back and say, I'm sorry. And I'll be right here. I'll be right here. Because I was very nice to everybody who complained. I was very kind. You were not kind back to me. But if you'd like to come back and say, hey, look, I overreacted and this is your job and you were just doing your job and you did I understand you had permission from everyone. And then it turns out the guy was a big fat liar. Now, again, we didn't know that at the time, so I can't use that to my advantage. But if you'd like to say that I'm sorry, I'm here.
4: Yeah, they'll get right on that.
1: And I'll be here for another several hours, so.
0: I'm waiting.
1: Yeah, I'll be looking at the text. I'm still looking at the text now. I still haven't received any. It's the

0: It's the Fred Show. Good morning, you guys. I'm going for the hottest drop of the season. I am on the website now, and this is for my sister's birthday, which is, like 2 weeks away. And this is how life has changed. The hottest drop of the season is a traveler pillow. What is this thing called? She wants this, and it's completely sold out. And I guess they've released more supposedly this morning of the traveler pillow that she wants for her birthday. Now, wait a minute. It says next drop. Oh, and I'm sorry. It's not till 9 a.m.
1: Oh.
0: So, yeah, here it is. It's this is what she wants for her birthday. It's a travel pillow. And all of the colors and all of the styles are sold out completely.
2: Wow.
0: Yeah. Mm-hmm. The traveler. I don't even know what the heck this thing is called.
3: It's shaped differently. I'm trying to figure out how you
0: look at how big that thing is.
3: Wait, oh, you use it like in the hotel? I thought you meant like on the plane.
2: Oh, well, I was like, I'm mad if someone has that next to me.
0: I don't know what it is. I don't know. She said it to me. She goes, this is what I want for my birthday. Of course you do, because I can't get it. So, I mean, what am I supposed to do? I can't get my sister the travel pillow that she wants for her birthday. Have you guys ever tried to like, when was the last time you tried to get something in a drop on a website? I mean, the Nike, I had to erase the Nike app because it disappointed me so many times. The sneakers app, because it would be like, I would be right there for the shoe right at the right time. And then it would like, you know, think about it. And then it would say, you got it. And I'd be like, sweet. And then I'd hit buy. And then it would be like, ooh, but your credit card's one number off, or like it's expired, or there's something wrong with the zip code. And by the time I fixed it, it was gone. So I had to stop. I had to stop with the sneakers app. You guys on these drops?
1: No, I don't play these games. I don't understand why people make it hard for us to purchase their product. Like, you want my money, right? So why do I have to play this cat mouse game to get a shoe? Like, no, make enough shoes for everybody to have one. I'm sick of the game.
3: It creates hype.
1: It's so annoying. Yeah. Like, you have to pull a lottery. You know, I got to pull a lottery ticket. Then I got to go pray. Then I got to go log on at 10 a.m. Like, it's ridiculous.
0: And then some 12-year-old in, you know, Topeka, Kansas got four of them.
1: Right.
0: And then they're selling them on, you know, whatever. What's that shoe website that I used to also be on?
3: All the time?
0: I had to get off of that.
3: So this is really embarrassing and also shows how times have changed. I used to be like trying to get the Jordans on the Nike app. I was right there for a Birkenstock, a new pair of Birkenstocks that I wanted.
0: Yes.
3: They were sold out, but I was lucky enough to find them on eBay and they were new with tags. So if you want to check there, maybe they have your sister's pillow.
0: See,
3: but like Birkenstocks drop, like who am I? I don't know what's going on.
0: Well, first of all, I call shenanigans because it says it's 5 stars, but then I click on the 5 stars and there are no reviews. So this is fake.
1: It just
0: has 5 stars there.
1: Amanda.
0: But then I'm like, good, let me click on this and get the reviews. Well, there are no reviews.
1: Is this a Facebook ad?
0: That's what I mean.
3: That's the new thing, though. People want to sleep with, like, things over their eyes, like either weighted or whatever. I think there's an... I don't remember the name of the other brand.
0: This looks like C.S. Bow, except on your head.
3: It does.
0: A sleep crown. I'm not even getting paid for this. I should. But I wouldn't get one until 9 o'clock anyway. A sleep crown traveler pillow includes a traveler pillow, one custom traveler pillow case, and your choice of, this isn't even, I think this might be a scam.
1: Yes, it's given Facebook, like the little ads that you bought that fashion shirt that time for Kaylin.
3: Yeah.
0: Now, wait a minute. That was a very nice shirt that I got for Kaylin.
1: It took 2 years, didn't it, for you to get it?
0: It took 6 months, and it was an authentic picture of Marilyn Monroe and Tupac together, okay?
3: It totally happened.
0: A stoop in New York City. It was very authentic, and she loves it and cherishes it and wears it all the time. And I'm sure it's made it through all the different moves that she's had.
3: Yeah, I actually do still have it and wear it under my clothes every single day. So.
0: Well, that makes sense.
1: Before you put it on.
3: Girl.
1: And no telling where that thing came from.
3: I wore it to work one day to like be like, look, I love it. And I was so hot. It's not breathable. Somehow it's dry fit, but not breathable.
1: Yeah.
3: And
0: it's
3: I
0: a bit
3: was
0: of an
3: like
0: off
3: dripping
0: brand
3: sweat.
0: Of dry fit. Yeah. It's, yeah.
3: It
0: I don't know.
1: No, Facebook got my sister yesterday too. She sent me a post and said, hey, they have your wedding dress on DH Gate.
2: Oh.
1: For $161.
3: Girl.
1: Helena, please.
3: I don't want that cheap of a wedding dress.
1: Right.
3: Like, you know what I mean? When food is too cheap, I'm like, I don't think I want it.
1: Girl, it's going to be a dowel size.
2: Right. Yeah.
0: So here I thought I had the jump on the travel pillow my sister wants. But no, I have to wait till 9 o'clock and no wait list and no pre-order. So, you know, cross your fingers.
1: You're getting scammed.
0: I am getting scammed. I have no idea what I'm really getting. But this is how life has changed. It used to be shoes and cool stuff, and now it's travel pillows. It's the Fred Show.

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0: June 9th. The Fred Show's on. Good morning, Kaylin.
1: Good morning.
0: Hi, Jason Brown. Hi Paulina.
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0: Showbiz Shelly at the showdown next hour. $800 is the price. 13 straight wins. Headlines and the entertainment reporter coming up this hour. What are you working on, Kay?
1: Man, I have a lot of stuff today. So Travis Scott shows up late and forces another DJ to end his set so he can perform, I guess. Instagram finally rolls out its most requested feature, and Paris Hilton, her phone screen was spotted, and pulled up was how many Hilton honors points she possesses, and my goodness, it's a lot.
0: Wow.
1: Yeah.
0: I guess they don't own it anymore. They sold it, I think, to a conglomerate. I don't think they own it anymore.
1: They don't. I know she does, like, commercials for them, but she, I guess, still stays Hilton.
0: So I guess she's still eligible then for the points. My gosh, I'm so jealous.
1: Me too.
0: What I wouldn't give for a bunch of Hilton points.
1: Mm-hmm. I just want all the points, you
0: yeah,
1: know?
0: Yeah. But you know, I'm stingy about points.
1: Don't
0: I'm very stingy
1: started.
0: About
1: it. Makes me so upset.
0: I'm not
1: so
0: gonna
1: bad.
0: You can't say the number, but I'm gonna show you something. You can't
1: I
0: say
1: won't.
0: It.
1: I won't.
0: You can't say it. Hold on. Let me click on this.
1: I'm a vault.
0: It's the bigger one.
1: Are they transferable? I know two girls who can use them. Are you seeing anybody?
2: Don't show me because you know I'm going to say it.
1: Right.
2: You know I'm going to tell it.
1: Is that what
2: girl,
1: I call
2: you?
1: Are you okay?
2: So no, he's not.
0: So I collect American Airlines points most specifically.
1: Collect.
0: But if you've been listening for a while, you know I'm cheap about them.
1: Yes.
0: And anybody who is a point person, I think, understands this to a certain extent because I don't want to waste them. I don't want to waste them by not getting a good deal. And then, you know what I mean? Like, so I have a bunch of points, most specifically.
1: Collect.
0: But if you've been listening for a while, you know I'm cheap about them.
1: Yes.
0: And anybody who is a point person, I think, understands this to a certain extent because I don't want to waste them. I don't want to waste them by not getting a good deal. And then, you know what I mean? Like, so I have a bunch of points. I can go on a lot of trips if I get good deals. But if I don't get good deals, I use way too many points, and then I can't go on as many trips, and then it was a big waste.
1: Yeah.
0: Because they amount to money. You had to spend a lot of money to get that many points.
1: Yeah. Well, you were going to spend the money anyways, and free is free. Like, you wouldn't have got the points if you didn't have that card. You still had to spend that money.
0: But, like, I'm going on a trip in a couple of weeks. It would have been so expensive, except I was able to, like, get it. My man Cameron at points.me, which, by the way, I'm not getting paid to say that. There's a guy, and he's a Miles guy, and he works at the website, and he found me over 300 days ago.
1: Yes.
0: He found me the very best deal on this flight, and it's baller, and it's awesome, and I used points, and I got the bottom price, like the basic price,
1: mm-hmm.
0: and it was great. And I still have a lot of miles left, but otherwise I would have spent like three times that for the same trip if I hadn't planned ahead. And then that's two trips I can go on now that I wouldn't have been able to go on before.
3: Yeah. You had me reconsider one time when I was asking you for help with like the point system. You're like, well, that's that. And how much that would cost. And
0: you were going to spend like 4 million points on a hotel room for
3: one night.
0: And
3: I know.
0: I'm like, Paulina, that's exactly what they want you to do. That's what big points wants you to do.
1: I did do that to go to Kansas City, and I was very mad that I wasted them because the flight was like $200. Like, I could have bought it. And
0: that's what
1: points,
0: I mean.
1: And then I had to book a flight to Europe, and I was like, oh, I really wish I still had the
0: big points want you to use all your points,
1: it's
0: you know, right now on an impulse thing. And then you spent, you know, let's say it's supposed to be for business class to Europe. Let's say it's supposed to be 140,000 points or something. And then, but if you don't get like the one seat on the plane that has that one, then it's like 200 something and then 300. Before long, you spent 300,000 points each way. And then so 600, that's like four or five trips you could have gone on.
1: Is that on your Hinge profile? I would just put that as your default photo.
3: Ooh.
0: Oh, there's Fred Hader, John. I'll show you how rich I am, but don't say it. It has nothing to do with being rich. It has to do with putting everything on my credit card.
1: Yeah.
0: You don't have to be rich to have a lot of points.
1: No.
0: I think people that
1: even
0: people,
1: I have points.
3: Right, they're all, say, I got a couple points.
0: Hey, moron, there are whole websites devoted to this. Like the whole thing. And I read them all, by the way. and subscribe to some of them. And they're the ones that tell you how to do this.
1: He's upset that he doesn't know the amount, you know?
0: Well, I know. And he's the guy who told us 5 years ago that he wasn't going to listen anymore because the show was so bad. And yet 5 years later, he's still here. And I think I hope you get the help you need, man. Let me see. How many texts here? I'm looking at least 40 unresponded to texts. I guess he knows we read them, though. So anyway, here's the funny thing. You can block us on the texts. We don't have the ability to block you.
1: Don't tell them that.
0: Well, we're working on that because I think we should be able to block people who are annoying.
1: Yes.
0: And just say mean things all morning. But for some reason, we don't have that up. But you can get rid of us if you want to. But we can't get rid of you, which is crazy. All right. So here's the debate of the morning. This is from Daily Mail's, what is this, Instagram. 855-591-1035. And I think people are very serious about this. 50% of men say that they could land an airplane in an emergency.
1: And a plane in an emergency.
4: 1,000%.
5: Seen Top Gun. I can do it.
1: 50% of men say that they can land a plane in an emergency. Yeah. How hard can it be?
6: My delusion in myself. I like to believe I could.
7: When I need answers, they come to me.
6: Yeah, how much of it is autopilot, though?
8: Pitch, shift, yaw.
1: Confidence.
0: Pitch, shift, yaw. When I need answers, they come to me.
6: That's
1: yaw dance. Says unmatched out here today.
6: Pull up, like what I've seen in the movie.
9: Logically, I have to land that plane. We'll be out of here.
10: My nervousness will probably won't let me think right.
1: While the confidence is high, aviation experts put the odds of an untrained individual successfully landing a heavy jet at close to zero.
11: No, I definitely couldn't. I don't even drive a car.
12: Okay, if I'm 30,000 feet up, I gotta land it. 200 people on board, women and children, I'm doing it.
13: Women and children?
0: You're not, though.
1: Sit your ass down with y'all.
0: You're not. But this is a real question. I'm being very sincere. Yes or no, 855-591-1035. You can call and text the same number. Do you believe, male or female, I don't care. Do you believe that in a pinch, you could land a passenger airplane and save everyone's life? I'm serious. And if you think you could, I want to hear why. I'm not going to make fun of you a lot. I make fun of you only a little tiny bit. Because I want to know, because I'm a licensed pilot. I think I could land it like a big jumbo jet. But

0: I wouldn't necessarily put my chances at 100% because it's a whole different thing.
1: So not even you think you could, but these men,
0: I think I could get it on the ground if nothing bad happened. Like, as long as there were no emergencies or abnormalities or anything. Cause I mean, I think I could safely get it on the ground. I have 2,000 flight hours. I should probably be able to figure it out, right? But it's very different than what I fly. So I'm not sitting here trying to tell you that I'm qualified without the training. But I think I could probably have the best shot at making it so that we didn't die. I think. Hmm. But, I mean, I've been doing this for 25 years. So, like, I have context. I understand basic aerodynamics. I think I could do it. But that's not surprising. Kiki, could you land the plane if we had... You're on Spirit. Let's go back to a simpler time. You're on Spirit. And I don't know, for some reason, both the pilots, they're conked out. They fell asleep. They're not waking up for some reason, which I think that would, in this scenario, would mean they're dead. So what are you going to do?
2: I'm going to pray, call some people, and it is what it is.
0: You're going to call some people? Who are you going to call?
2: Just some last words, bro. I don't think I can land a plane. I know that I can do most things. I do believe that now. Yeah,
1: wow.
2: I do believe I can do most things. Mm-hmm. Like, I think I can sing. I think I can dance like J-Lo if I really try. But yes, land girl. A plane? Absolutely not.
0: Okay.
2: I can't do that.
0: Kaylin, could you? Okay.
1: Fred, I have been in the cockpit the most with you, watching you do things.
0: True.
1: I hear you talk to people. I know how some of that works. Absolutely not.
0: Okay.
1: Absolutely. I would try.
0: You'd have to try. Right,
1: you know?
0: you have to, because what are your options? You just sit there and watch it all, you know, you have to try.
1: Where is the button? No, seriously, because now I'm getting nervous, because if something happens, where is the button where you talk to air traffic control? Because that's the thing I think I would need most.
0: It's on the yoke, there's a little button, you just click
1: What's
0: on
1: the
0: that.
1: What's the yoke?
0: It's the steering
1: wheel. Make it simpler.
0: The control wheel.
1: Dumb it down for me. Okay,
0: the
1: so
0: thing.
1: It's here, so
0: the
1: where
0: thing.
1: Is it? So now that I know.
0: It's on my side, it's on the left, and maybe it's on your right. I've never sat over there.
2: We did.
0: There's a little button.
1: I just need to know how to call. That's all. But no, I could not.
0: They have a thing now where you, in newer, like new airplanes, you had to pay a lot of money to get a new airplane, but you push a button and it just...
3: Oh, nice.
0: It lands for you.
1: Oh,
0: it does
1: really?
0: Everything for you. It's pretty amazing, actually.
3: Wow.
0: Yeah, you push one button.
1: but
0: better.
3: Waymo plane.
0: But it actually, like, I think it gets you somewhere.
1: It's
0: you're supposed to go.
2: I would push a button. I would do that.
0: Well, I guess you would. Of course,
1: I would.
0: Hope
1: so. Depends on the day.
0: You push the button and it literally finds the nearest airport and it tells air traffic control with some kind of recorded message and it lands the thing. It's Garmin makes it. It's pretty amazing.
3: Nice.
0: But, you got to pay a lot of money for that, though. Can someone walk me through the steps of landing the plane, someone said?
3: Yeah, then I could do it. I know you guys are going to think I'm like full of crap, but I really think I could land a plane. I 100% feel like if you just have to calm down first, right? Everybody has to calm down. The situation's already like high, you know, tense. Everyone's just like freaking out. Sit down. Then I have to figure out the steering wheel part. Then I want to find the call. I got to call the pilot or the air traffic people. Uh-huh. Then after
2: the
3: police. Then after that, I feel like if you can drive a vehicle, isn't it the same kind of thing? Because you got to push up, right? Don't you got to push the plane up?
0: See, like, no, I don't know, Paulina. You just said you can land the plane.
3: Well, I would figure it out. I'm telling you, I would.
0: How are you pushing the plane up?
3: No, you got to pull the steering wheel towards you.
0: And when would you do that?
3: When we want to go up.
0: Right, but why are we trying to go up when we're trying to land?
3: Well, there's like a mountain in front of me. I need to go across the mountain.
0: I've thought about this.
3: This
0: situation got very complicated all of a sudden. Okay.
3: Right, now we're...
0: So apparently we're flying into Denver.
3: Right, Denver, yes.
1: Oh, good luck with that one. It's rocky.
3: Yes.
0: Okay, all right.
2: I can't believe in Paulina, actually, because like I've seen her around here when like the towers go down and stuff, and she's just got to try to figure it out.
0: Yeah.
2: Yeah.
0: So what's the first thing you would do? So we're flying along.
3: Okay.
0: I don't like this scenario because...
3: I know you don't.
0: Okay, so you're flying along, and there's a pilot, and it's you and the pilot, and the pilot, like, conks out. Out. Done. What's the first thing you're going to do, Paulina? We're flying along in the sky.
3: Well, after I cry for about 30 seconds, I have to get it together.
0: That's fair.
3: I have to freak out,
0: That's fair. No, I would say a good 30-second freak out is fine.
3: That's totally
0: fine. If the autopilot's on, you have time to freak out. Yeah, okay.
3: Then I would take the little walkie-talkie off the table.
0: The walkie-talkie off the...
3: Okay, the little thing where you talk. You know what I'm talking about?
0: I would
3: have to say
0: Mayday. We've been unalive.
3: I don't know.
0: No, I don't know either.
3: CB radio.
0: There isn't one of those either, but okay.
3: I would say Mayday, Mayday, because that's what you say.
0: You'd say, okay, well, we're off to a decent start. Okay.
3: Okay,
0: and then what?
3: And then I would say, can someone please assist me in landing the plane?
1: You have to tell them which plane you're in.
3: I would say that. I would say my location, my whereabouts, my coordinates.
0: So you would know how to find those?
3: No, but I mean, I'm assuming at some point I have some kind of training. Okay. But no, I think
0: so
3: I got
0: this.
3: So
0: now you're
3: trained. Wait, there's a little training.
0: Well, that would defeat the purpose. If you're trained, then this defeated me. Hey, Victoria.
4: Hi.
0: Victoria, your husband. You think your husband could land a plane. Now, what qualifications does he have?
4: So he plays some silly computer game. I think it's called Flight Simulator. It has like all of the buttons. He goes through like a full flight. I don't know what it is.
0: He probably knows more than he thinks he does because of that. Honestly,
4: yeah.
0: Those things are pretty realistic. I mean, they're not the same.
4: For sure.
0: But I mean, if you spend hours and hours and hours flying around on a flight simulator and looking up all the things you need to know how to fly a 737 in the flight simulator, I'm not saying you could land it, but like you have a better base than you think you do. Honestly.
4: Definitely. Okay. Yeah, I'd give him 50% odds. He got like one of those controllers that like is like an actual like hand, like I don't know, steering wheel for a airplane. He flies different ones. He's like gonna fly a jet or something.
0: Wow.
4: I don't know what it
0: All right,
4: is.
0: Maybe
4: but
0: he could then.
4: 50% odds.
0: Maybe he could. All right, Victoria. Thank you. Have a good day.
4: Yeah, you too.
0: Well, I don't know. If there are any airline pilots listening, I'd like to know if you think this is possible. Like, is a little basic flight simulator knowledge good enough? Because I'll say there are some guys out there that get really into the flight simulator, and they can do. They know how to, like, do stuff in the 737. They could probably start a real 737. I don't know how to do that.
1: How
0: I don't
1: different.
0: Mess around with that stuff all the time.
1: Is it, like, commercially versus...
0: Well, it's more, much more complicated. You know, the bigger the airplane, the more systems and all the different stuff. But I don't know.
1: Systems, yeah.
0: But, I mean, again, like, the airplane's already started. You're flying. As long as nothing bad happens... I say all, but you have to get it on the ground. But I suppose if you've been flying around thousands of hours in your flight simulator, you might be able to pull that off. I don't know. Assuming the weather's good. That's another thing. Everything would have to be perfect.
1: Now, if I had a couple beers, I definitely could land a plane.
0: Oh, certainly.
1: I'm serious.
0: Yeah.
1: I'm so much better at stuff.
0: Well, they got him in the thing. Be like, hey, flight attendant, I'm going to land this thing. But first, I need a shot of whiskey and a beer.
1: Yeah.
0: And I know that's unorthodox, but trust me, in this case, this is what you want.
1: Yeah.
0: Hey, Adrian, how you doing? Good morning.
5: Good morning. How's it going?
0: You think with the help... Good, man. Thanks for asking. You think with the help of air traffic control, you're landing the airplane?
5: 100%. Absolutely.
0: And so you think they're just going to be like, all right, now push this button and pull back on this, and you're all set?
5: Yeah, 100%. I've taken one flight lesson before.
0: Okay.
5: And it was in a really small
1: More
5: plane,
1: than me. You're a pilot.
5: Well,
1: that's it.
5: Well, I may have been also throwing up on the landing, so I missed probably most of that. But,
0: Okay. So that, we want to make sure Okay. Well, I mean,
5: but otherwise, though.
0: If you can land a plane while projectile vomiting, Adrian, then I think that's pretty good. And you saved everyone's life. Thank you. Have a good day.
5: Thank you. You too.
0: Adrian, you're a true hero. Hey, Mike.
6: Hey.
0: Mike, you're a video gamer, and you also believe that because of that, you could... What video games are you playing that give you the knowledge base to land a plane?
6: Well, I mean, I guess there's been multiple of them, but I mean, most recently, probably Grand Theft Auto is actually...
0: So Grand Theft Auto makes you qualified to land an airplane. Tell me more about that.
6: I mean, I'm not saying I'm qualified. I'm saying we're probably all not going to land. You know, it might not turn out well, but, you know, hey, we're... It gives me confidence that I could at least try, you know?
0: So at what point in the flight are we carjacking someone with an Uzi?
1: Right, at a strip club.
0: Yeah, right, exactly.
6: Well, that's after we land.
0: I see. Right? Well, you can do... Once you land, I would imagine you could do anything you want for a while because you saved a bunch of people's lives. So I would imagine you could live your true Grand Theft Auto fantasy after you saved everyone's lives. Good call, Mike. I think it's true. Thank you. Have a good day.
6: Hey, Fred, long time. Yeah, awesome. Awesome, yeah.
0: What were you going to say? I interrupted you. You've been listening for a while? Oh, young up. Oh. I think he was going to say something nice.
1: And long time, long time, maybe.
0: Yeah, no, I'm sorry. I'm
1: good
0: sorry,
1: time,
0: Mike.
1: Long time.
0: Thank you for your support. All right, so it's been determined that Paulina can land a plane.
2: Yes,
0: none of the rest of you can.
2: Jason can.
0: Oh, I didn't ask. Jason, could you do it?
7: Just innate knowledge, no. But I am really good at following directions. So I feel like if someone was giving me step by step, I give myself like a 50-50 shot.
2: Man, he put them boots on, that clipboard, rolled them sleeves up.
0: If you were wearing all black with an earpiece, I think it's possible.
1: Yeah.
0: I would bet on that.
1: Yep.
0: Headlines next.

0: Biggest stories of the day.
1: So the San Antonio Spurs kept their season alive last night, beating the Knicks 115-111, game three of the NBA Finals. The win cut New York's series lead to 2-1 and snapped the Knicks' 13-game playoff winning streak. So I did stay up last night watching that for some reason, and I was convinced that the Spurs were going to sweep, or excuse me, the Knicks were going to sweep. Yeah. I thought they were going to win last night, and then they would win again on Thursday or Wednesday, tomorrow night. And then that's what I thought. I really did. And then the Spurs pulled it off. Yeah. So we'll see what happens.
2: Not happy about that.
1: You mad?
2: I'm very upset.
1: Why are you upset? Because all of a sudden you're a New Yorker again.
2: It depends on the week, man.
1: You lived there for 3 weeks.
2: Yeah, 3.5. Put some respect on New York. Okay.
1: Even over here going bagel or however you say
3: drink.
1: It. Orange drink.
2: Oh, yeah, I'm walking here.
1: You're over here talking about your bodega order.
2: Yeah, well, I'm drinking
1: like
2: coffee.
1: J-Lo, your coffee. That's what it is, coffee. And yeah. and go Knicks all of a sudden. I'm like, put it away, man. Like, what's going on? I've never seen you wear Knicks stuff ever. And now all of a sudden you're wearing the whole full uniform.
2: Listen, I love when people get excited about something. And it's feeling like summertime, like 90s or something out there. Like, it looks so vibey on TikTok and Instagram. Like, I need to be there, you guys. I might go after the show.
3: It's feeling like summertime 90s.
1: It is feeling like. Mainly because it is 90 and it's summertime. But
2: No, like 1990s.
1: Oh, yeah. Like 1990s.
2: Yeah, like back in the day. Everyone's united for once in their lives.
4: No, you're right about that, actually. Yeah.
2: Right? It's a vibe.
4: It is a vibe out there.
1: Well, no disrespect to Oklahoma City, who won, I guess, last year, or like Denver. No disrespect to those teams. But there is something different about New York, the Knicks being in the... I mean, it looks cool on TV. Like, it is very vibey. I mean, that's why I can't remember the last time I watched an entire NBA game, and I watched the whole thing last night. It was also pretty good, but like, I don't know, all the celebrities and Madison Square Garden, Jason's second home.
5: Yes.
1: What's crazy to me is that you, again, have worked so many jingle balls in New York at Madison Square Garden.
5: Yeah.
1: How many have you done? 5?
5: I think so.
1: There was the one where you showed up and tested for COVID and then they sent your ass home.
5: Yeah, don't count that one. Yeah, I didn't get to go inside. But yeah, I think like 5.
1: And yet, you've walked around one of the most hallowed halls of all of sports and sports history, and you have no idea.
5: No.
1: You've probably seen things that 99% of people watching the game last night would die to see. Oh. And you don't even know you have no idea what you saw.
5: No, I didn't even know they played basketball there. Until this year.
1: One night he's in Miami at Fiesta Latina, and he sends me this text. He goes, Fred, I'm in this room. It's all red. The carpet has a trophy, and they just handed me a trophy and I'm holding it. Like, you're in the Heat locker room holding the Larry O'Brien trophy right now. Yeah, I think so.
5: It was cool. It was red everything. Red carpet. I got to hold the freaking trophy. It was cold.
1: I don't know how that got busted out, but okay. The race for LA mayor is officially set and Spencer Pratt is out. And they're calling shenanigans. I was listening to something about this morning, and it's like they were saying that the way that the votes are counted in California, that the Democratic votes would come later. And so this wasn't all that surprising. However, it doesn't look great because it was he and the mayor, Bass, I guess was his name. Those two were pretty much in the runoff.

0: as of like the day after the election. And now a week later, they're still counting votes, and all of a sudden now he's out. And Nithini Raman, I believe is her name, and Karen Bass now in LA are the two. So all of a sudden, Spencer lost like 7% of the vote in no time. And people are calling shenanigans on this. So anyway, he's out. It's over. And I think a lot of people thought he could win, too.
1: Yeah, I did.
0: Spencer Pratt, reality star. South Florida felt a 6.1 earthquake. It happened off the coast of Cuba. Struck about 65 miles west of Cuba in the southern Gulf of Mexico yesterday afternoon, causing shaking across Florida that rattled buildings and prompted evacuations in Miami-Dade County. A rare experience for a state not known for seismic activity. The epicenter was approximately 376 miles from Miami, and buildings including the Miami-Dade Government Center and a South Adelan structure were evacuated after shaking was reported inside. The National Weather Service confirmed there was no tsunami threat from the quake, and residents across Tampa, Orlando, and South Florida reported feeling mid to moderate shaking. Cuba's government said that no damage or injuries had been reported. We're going to space again, guys. Fresh off just returning from space.
2: Yeah.
0: And that one went well. They didn't get stuck out there like Butch and Sonny did. NASA has revealed that the Artemis 3 crew will be announced today. Four astronauts will launch from Kennedy Space Center in Florida aboard the Orion spacecraft to test rendezvous and docking capabilities between Orion and commercial human landing systems needed to deliver astronauts to the moon's surface, you guys. So we're going to go build something on the moon because some people are over it here and they'd like to have some other place to go. And then after that, it's Mars. And many people have signed up. We talked about this in the past, but a couple of years ago, they were asking for volunteers, like who would go to Mars, and it was a one-way trip. I guess they have no way to get you back. They have a way to get you there, but they don't have any way to get you back. Something about fuel, or I don't know. I don't remember what the problem was, but there was no way to get you back. And people were like, yep, I'll go. Like, you have a husband and three kids. Why? Like, if my mom, like, honestly, like, we're on the Today Show going, yeah, I'm absolutely. Well, ma'am, it's a one-way trip. You're never coming home. Yeah, okay. That sounds wonderful. Like, what? That wouldn't make me feel very good. And there were some people like that raising their hand. And I think it was like, oh, I'm doing it for society. No, you're doing it to get the hell out of your life. And I guess that's one way to do it. Apple is trying to reboot its AI story by giving Siri a major upgrade and hitching it to Google. It's, I guess they had their Worldwide Developers Conference. Good morning. That's the last time Tim Cook will ever say that, by the way, because he's no longer going to be the CEO, I think, after September. Good morning. The company unveiled a revamped Siri AI that behaves more like a modern chatbot that can be used via text or voice without the Hey Siri wake phrase and can mine personal data on a device to do things like pull a friend's address and text or organize photos by voice. All right, cool. I guess. Well, I mean, I already know you're reading all my stuff, so you may as well help me find it more easily.
2: Yeah.
0: And working from home might be great for skipping the commute, but a new study says that it could come with a surprising downside. Loneliness. Researchers at the Federal Reserve Bank of New York found that remote workers spent 58% more time alone than office workers and were much more likely to go an entire day without interacting with another person. That means no chatting with coworkers, of course, no small talk with a barista, sometimes no face-to-face contact at all. And the study found that remote workers were more likely to report mental health struggles, seek counseling, and use psychiatric medications. The effect was even stronger for people who live alone. Most workers say they love working from home and would even take less pay to keep that flexibility, even though they feel lonely. I don't know. We tried it for 2 days on this show, and then we decided, nope, we're all coming in. It's whatever. I guess we'll all get COVID.
2: You can tell the people that normally work from home around here, because Kiki and I will be at the porch, and it's like they are just like word vomiting for hours because they miss the social interaction.
3: Yeah, it's a double-edged sword to me. Like, it's convenient to be able to work at home, but it also, I didn't enjoy it. It made me not like my job because I felt like my work was my home and my home was my work. Mm-hmm. There was no escape. So I like coming here because I'll stay here all day to work. But when I go home, it's shut off, you know? So it's like, I feel like you need that break sometimes.
0: my grandparents, a couple of years ago, they were getting older and kind of towards the end. And I spent a lot of time at home in Arizona, and I had a little studio set up there. And it was in my childhood bedroom. It still is. I just don't go there as much anymore. And like day one, this is the only like study that I have on how this would actually work, because we did come in every day during COVID. I think we were the only ones, which is why they let us do it. I don't know. They're like, they can die. We don't care. I'm pretty sure that was the attitude, actually. But like day one, okay, like Monday morning, wake up early, and it's even earlier there because it's on the West Coast, Pacific time, or mountain time. Take a shower, you know, trim the beard.
2: You still showered?
0: Put on clothes. This is day one. By Friday, I roll out of bed about 4 minutes before the show starts, hit connect. I have a beard now that's like, you know, Howard Hughes down to the ground. I'm still wearing my jammies from the night before. Kiki's like, turn the camera on. I'm like, absolutely not. I don't think I had the discipline. I think if you were working from home consistently, or you still do, you got to tell me, like, you'd have to get up and have some kind of routine. Otherwise, by the end of the week, I was basically still asleep all morning, and I hadn't combed my hair in like 3 days, or changed my clothes for that matter. Because why?
3: Oh yeah,
0: I didn't have to leave the house.
3: You'll look up; it's 5 o'clock, and you're like, I haven't even showered yet.
0: That's what I'm talking about.
3: Your computer did that little sound, Jason. Oh. Ding ding ding. Oh, yeah. it haunts me.
1: Microsoft Teams ringer. Yeah, I still get chills to this day when it goes off.
0: I feel like you'd have to convince yourself like this is the same as if I went in.
3: Oh yeah.
0: Maybe you don't have to dress the same, but you have to wake up, you have to eat, you have to work out, you have to like take a shower, do whatever routine you would do, and you've got to treat it like a real job. And I was able to do that for like one day. Yeah. And then by the end of the week, it's like, forget about it. I'm not even presentable. I can't even go outside. It's National Donald Duck Day, National Forklift Safety Day. Okay. Now be careful on those forklifts. And National Call Your Doctor Day for what? I don't know. But the Entertainment Report is next in 3 minutes after Katie.

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1: John Summit, who is a super popular DJ, if you didn't know, I love him. He was playing Lily's Club in Monte Carlo for the F1 after party Sunday. I'm sure you saw a ton of things on social from that over the weekend. And he was, you know, DJing along when Travis Scott climbed on stage, causing such a commotion that the whole thing got shut down. Video of this is making its rounds. But the next day, John took to social writing, "Last night was out of my control. My show got shut down due to another artist showing up late, forcing his way onto the stage." While he didn't mention Travis by name, he did, however, choose a Travis Scott song to add to the post. He also shared a video of himself playing his song, "Go Back," writing in the caption, "I want to go back on stage and finish my performance." Also shouted out his production director, Eric Fink, who he himself posted teasing John's Ibiza show, saying, "The special highlight of the night is that there will be no effing Travis Scott." Oh. So there you go. Hopefully they can work things out and do a little remix. But yeah, I don't know what Travis was doing. It was really weird. But yeah, he was not able to finish his set, and lots of fans were super mad about that. Instagram is finally rolling out their most requested feature. Meta announced yesterday that users will now be able to rearrange posts on their profile grid for the first time ever. And I've been yearning for this. Previously, you know, your grid was in chronological order. With this new grid reordering feature, it's giving users more control and flexibility how their profiles appear. They said in a press release that people might find this feature useful when highlighting a new era, resurfacing older content, refreshing your aesthetic, or showcasing key projects or work.
2: I don't know if I like that. I like the chronology. Because then I could, like, if I met a new girl or something, I could go look and see, you know, how far back the last moron was.
1: Oh, for creeping purposes. You know what I'm
2: like?
1: Purposes.
2: Right, for creeping purposes. Plus, I could also tell, like, what you look like now.
1: Right.
2: Because the most recent picture would be, the closest to the top of the grid would be. So now you could go get the one from 10 years ago and then move it up to the top and be like, yeah, that's me.
1: That's true. I wonder if the date will still appear like it does if you open the
2: post.
1: That's
2: just too much work.
1: Oh, I see. Yeah. Okay. All right. Fred is not here for
2: no.
1: it.
2: No.
1: I am, because sometimes I'm like, I hate how these look next to each other. But you can access this feature by tapping reorder grid. I think it's by long pressing a post from your profile. So if you hold your finger on it, and then it'll say reorder grid, and then you can drag it in the order you prefer.
3: Okay.
1: Any pinned posts and reels will remain fixed at the top of the grid, they say. So I know a lot of people wanted that. Users will also be able to group together content series, you know, like multi-part stories, tutorials, transformations, part 1, 2, 3, 4. Mm-hmm. So your audience can, you know, more easily navigate your profile. So there you
2: Thank
1: go.
2: Thank God I have a Kiki in my life to teach people over here how to do all this stuff. I'm not even that old, but I've just gotten so lazy because all of you guys are better at it than I am that I just ask you.
3: We got you.
1: You just take this finger and hold it down.
2: Well, no, that part I understand. Oh, okay. But there are other more advanced features that, you know, people over here
1: I ask
2: needs,
1: her everything because
2: exactly.
1: I'm also a people. I don't know how, but I just don't get social media. Lastly, Fred earlier in the show told me not to say anything, but he showed me how many airline points he has. And one person has you slightly beat. Okay. Miss Paris Hilton was spotted leaving popular restaurant Giorgio Baldi, but it was her phone screen that is sending everyone into a huge spiral. So she was photographed leaving. She had this pulled up. For some reason, she was looking at her Hilton Honors points, and she has 1 billion. Billion.
3: What?
1: With a B.
3: Billion.
2: How is that even possible?
1: Hilton points.
2: That sounds like something. That sounds like a gimmick. That sounds like they did that for her.
1: Well,
2: because
1: I don't
2: know. Her.
1: She was like not trying to show her screen to anyone. She was just looking at it, walking out.
2: A billion?
1: A billion.
2: That's, I mean, even with like, you know, bonus points and this, that, and the other thing, that's excessive.
1: Now, I know she's not like they sold the company, like we said earlier. However, I do know that she appears in a lot of commercials for them. So maybe something that comes along with her contract is like giving her some points, but she has a billion. So, you know.
2: You'd never have to pay for a hotel room again. And maybe that's the deal. Like, it just you know, you're Paris Hilton, so it always refreshes to a billion or something. Dave Portnoy has, like, 70 million or something on his Amex card. It was a crazy big number.
1: Wow.
2: I guess it pops up on the display when you... I have an Amex. I don't really use it. Mm-hmm. But I guess when you charge, you can, like, it'll tell you how many points you have at the end.
1: Mm.
2: So, like, somebody... He was like, yeah, look. And it was, you know, an ungodly number of points. But... a lot of people just put everything on their credit card, and that's how they get all these points. What I do, I put every possible thing that you can are allowed to put on a credit card, I put on a credit card.
1: Fun fact, he is also still legally married, and she has access to all of his funds in perpetuity.
2: Yeah, that's a wild one. Nice. He must not want to have to pay her. Because he didn't have anything.
1: When
2: you know, Barstool had humble beginnings.
1: Mm-hmm.
2: And my guess is there was no prenup. Right. So part of me wonders if he's not divorcing her because he doesn't want to give her, you know, $1 billion or something.
1: But that's a lot of trust to put in your ex.
2: Yeah.
1: So there you go. If you want to put your trust in us and follow us on social, please do. Fred Show Radio on YouTube, Instagram, Reels, as well as the Fred Show TikTok. And you can always catch up on the iHeartRadio app.
2: If she has the Hilton Honors American Express the way she shops, it's definitely possible. I work for Hilton, I guess. Okay.
1: Okay.
2: You work for Hilton. Shout out.
1: Yeah,
2: how you doing?
1: Do you want to talk?
2: Or what's going on?
3: We accept friendship.
2: What's your name is? I can land a plane. I have my CDL, someone said. You know what's interesting? Is you can't land a plane, but I couldn't back a semi into a spot. So there you go. You got me beat. Like, if you told me, here, drive this semi, I would absolutely run something over.
1: That seems harder.
2: It's hard. It looks very hard.
1: It does seem harder.
2: It looks very hard. So you know what? CDL man, you win.
3: I have a Foyd card. Foyd card, yeah.
2: Well, that's exciting.
3: I can also fly a plane. Right?
2: You can buy ammunition. So that's good. Alex Warren, Fred Show.
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The lineup was just announced, and you heard the news. BTS is one of the artists playing our iHeartRadio Music Festival in Vegas this September. Benson Boone will be there. Lainey Wilson, Kenny Chesney, Snoop Dogg, Weezer,

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24: 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How you doing? It's Tuesday, June 9th. The Fred Show is on. Kaylin.
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24: Showbiz Shelley, $800 in the showdown. In about 25 minutes, you beat her in five questions, and you win if you listen to all the entertainment reports and you have the answers. And that money is yours. Blogs in just a second, our audio journals and the entertainment report. What are you working on, Kay?
25: A massive 90s sequel that's happening. I'm so excited. A new, like, water bottle that everyone is freaking out over. Oh, and what was the last thing I wanted? Oh, a very long time bachelor has found love, and it is the cutest thing ever.
24: Well, see, there's a chance for me.
25: Yes.
24: And we're commercial free. 40 minutes, no commercials.
26: Yeah, they talk about it.
27: Yeah, they talk better than they type.
26: They talk about it. Talk about it.
27: These are the radio blogs on the Fred
24: Show. Writing in our diaries, except we say them aloud. We call them blogs. Jason's got one. Go.
28: Thank you, dear blogs. I just want to take a minute to shout out our people that work in healthcare, because y'all are angels and you do miracles. My dad recently had some health issues, and so he was in and out of the hospital, realized he had to have quadruple open heart bypass surgery, which is an insane surgery. My mom, who's been a nurse for like 40 years, said it's like one of the hardest surgeries to get and recover from. And like every single person we met along the way, the nurses, the caseworkers, the doctors have just been like so kind and patient because my dad likes to joke. He's a big jokester. And I could tell like people are like, I'm trying to work here. Like, you know, but like everyone's like
24: trying to save your life over here.
28: Right,
24: bro.
28: Like, can you chill for a second? But, you know, like, but just to like when I was learning about the surgery, like where they actually like open you up, like stop your heart, like keep your blood pumping through like a machine and then put everything back together. I was like, I really don't appreciate people in the healthcare field enough that they can do something like that is crazy. Like literally, like he was like dead for a while, but they were like controlling it. Like it's so nuts. And just everyone post-surgery, he's walking around now, walking up and down the street. He's no longer on oxygen. He has like only one thing hooked up to him. Like it's just amazing.
24: It is
28: like,
24: amazing.
28: The medical miracles that can like happen that people do every single day. So just know that if you're in the healthcare like field, I know it's a thankless job a lot of the time and people treat you like crap sometimes, but like you're doing literally the most amazing work.
24: Amen. Jason.
25: Yes.
24: Yeah. And then I come to work and cry about haters on their phones sitting in traffic. So that really puts things in perspective. Right? Thanks, man. Yeah. No, it's true. I have a friend who he had a heart transplant and I went to a dinner one night. I didn't know anyone at this dinner. I'm sitting next to this guy. We're talking. I'm like, what do you do? He's like, I am a doctor. And what kind of doctor are you? He's like, I work on hearts. I'm like, he was trying to like downplay it. He's a transplant surgeon. He's the guy who did my buddy's transplant. And I go, so I just want to be clear about something. You just tried to downplay what you do. You took my friend's heart out of his body and then you got another heart from another body.
28: Yeah.
24: You put that in his body. Yes. You made it work and he's right there. And the guy's like, well, yeah. I'm like, I mean, can we like, I would be walking around being like, excuse me, I did that.
28: Right.
24: And he's like, yeah, I'm a plumber. I swear to you, he goes, I'm just a plumber. I go, dude, can we stop with the humility?
28: Yeah.
24: Okay. I got a bigger ego than you do and I don't do anything.
28: Right.
24: All right. You took the man's heart. Like, think about that. It's crazy.
28: It's crazy. And like talking to the surgeon, like he was sitting and talking with us and he was like, oh, yesterday I was at this hospital. I'm like, you get up every day and you do this and you like save people's lives. Like, actually, like it's so, so crazy. And I feel like it takes a situation like this for someone to really realize that. And like now, you know, obviously my mom has been a nurse my whole life, but like to see it, like when you're in that situation, it's just, it hits different. So
25: has he asked for a cigar yet?
28: No. So we are 20 days, no cigars.
24: That's probably a good idea.
25: Right. Yeah. No,
24: are we done? Are we no more?
25: Hoping.
28: So he's still saying, I hope, you know, he's a recovering alcoholic. So like, you know, he's a big about that.
24: Transfer
28: like,
24: of addiction.
28: Right. But he's big about, you know, it's always it's a work in progress. We're never done fighting. Mm-hmm. You know, when you're addicted to something. So my mom is very much like stepping off. Like she's like, I'm not pushing. Like this is your decision. You know all the facts. You're informed. Like you decide what you want to do. I'm being a little bit more pushy.
25: Wait, I was going to say, I'm pushing.
28: But yeah, actually we're up to 22 days. So.
25: Wow. That's nice. So
28: fingers crossed.
25: Maybe he'll stop.
24: Mm-hmm. Good for him.
28: Yeah. Mm-hmm. So
24: I hope he doesn't take the opposite approach, which certain people I know who've had this done, where it's, well, I just got cleaned out, so I'm good.
28: Yeah, I got brand new plumbing.
24: Right,
28: yeah.
24: Like, I can start over. Like, no, dude.
25: No,
24: no you can't. The rest of us had to sit there for 8 hours while they re-plumbed you.
28: Right.
24: Yeah, so I would really appreciate it if you'd stop with the shenanigans.
28: Please, yes.
24: Yeah, do it for me.
28: Yeah.
24: Do it for Jason. Do it for somebody. Stay or go.

0: Fred Show is on. It's stay or go.
1: All right, Drake. Good morning, Drake. Welcome to the program. How are you?
2: Hey, good morning. Doing good. How are you?
1: I'm doing all right, man. What's going on with this this girlfriend of yours? Tell me what's going on. What is she doing, Drake? I'm sure you're doing nothing wrong.
2: I need some help.
1: It's got to be all
2: It's
1: her.
2: Always the case.
1: Yeah, you had the wherewithal to reach out to the program, which makes you a highly intelligent, successful human being, I'm sure. So tell me what's
2: going
1: on.
2: Well, we can end the call now and just send her that write-up.
1: Okay, well, now, hold on. No, not so fast.
2: So here's what's up. It's my fiance now. It's no longer my girlfriend, and we're making wedding plans.
1: Congratulations, Drake. That's exciting.
2: Thank you. Yeah. But I will tell you, look, this is my second marriage, and it's her third, which is fine. It's all good. I'm not worried about stuff. We both have kids. We've been going together. We are in love and all the good stuff. We're making wedding plans. And earlier on, we just talked about, we're not just starting out. So since we're both coming with kids and we've got stuff in our lives, we agreed that, we'd come to the marriage with what we've got. And when, if something happened, we would, go with what we had. We're both realistic, and that everybody agreed to everything. And then, so 3 days ago, I brought it up again and I said, why don't we put the prenup together that we agreed to, 40 days ago, almost 2 months ago or whatever. And she flipped. I am talking about flipped out. Screaming, what do you mean? We need a prenup. We agreed. And I said, look, you're right. We did agree, but why can't we put it in writing so that there's never an issue?
1: Yeah, you gotta put it in writing. You have to put it in writing. Yeah. Sorry. Yeah, so it's unromantic. I know it's unromantic, but you have to, put it in. Yeah, especially when you at a certain point in your life when, I guess when you're 20-something and neither of you have anything. That's one thing.
2: That's right.
1: But you're
2: building a life together.
1: Right. Yeah. You've said that you're in your 40s. You've been through this before. I don't know if that was a component in your previous marriage. Maybe it was. Maybe you're triggered by that. For the people that say that a prenup is unromantic, my argument would be, isn't it kind of romantic that in some ways, and maybe this is not going to make, perhaps it's not romantic is the word, but what you're saying is, let's just get all this out of the way, because anyone who's been through a bad breakup or a divorce knows that things can become very litigious and get drawn out. And I want that lamp, and no, that's my lamp, or I bought the couch, or I want this investment, or whatever it is. And what you're saying is, look, we're probably not going to get divorced. I hope that we don't. It's why we're getting married. But let's just get all this ironed out now and then sign a thing and then we're done with this. And if something bad happens, well, then we have a plan already. I guess at your age, most of our ages, when we've already built a life, I think it's responsible.
2: Well, I want to take care of my kids first and foremost, mm-hmm. right? My first wife, it's sad. She, died of cancer, but I've got two kids.
1: Very sorry.
2: Right? Yeah. One's a teacher, one's in the military, and they're good kids, and they're, I call them kids, they're grown-ups. But if something should happen to me, this is my past, this is my life, and I want my children to get the spoils of being my children with my first wife, and the whatever. But it's just, we both have these assets. We both have kids. And I got to believe she's thinking the exact same thing. And so I need help. I don't know what to do because my fiance is flipped out. Like, I'm a guy, I don't even know who she is. Like,
1: and Drake,
2: what happened to this woman?
1: It's not as though you're asking for her stuff. It's like she's got hers, whatever she's got. And that would be hers.
2: Totally.
1: And then you've got yours. So it's not as though it's like, well, I want half of yours, but you don't get half of mine. Like, no one gets anything, I guess. Or whatever you agree to, you get half of whatever you grow together. I don't know how they work.
2: Well, why wouldn't she agree to it? I mean, was there a nefarious thing here that I don't recognize that I'm not saying I'm naive. But that's why I'm calling for help. I don't know what just happened in my...
1: Drake, sorry to interrupt you. Do you have a lot more than she does?
2: It's not a lot. Look, I've worked my tail off, and I've got some investments, and I've done okay. I've got my 401k, and I've got lucky on some stocks, right? Since whether you get lucky or you don't, I got lucky. So yeah, I've got some assets. I'm not a rich guy, but in the standard of the world. But she too has assets. We've actually discussed all this. And that's why when I said, why don't we just put the prenup together a few days back, and then she loses it, And I'm like, I don't even know what I just did.
1: That's strange.
2: And that, I know it's crazy, reaction, but I had to call you.
1: The level, yeah. I mean, you're saying that she like lost her stuff and was screaming and yelling and throwing a fit. That kind of reaction concerns me because it's like in her mind, it's like you devastated her. This concept that like she doesn't get half of everything that's yours, which I don't even know if that's how that would work anyway. I don't think she's entitled to as much as she thinks she does is right away. I don't know. If there's a lawyer listening, you can call and explain this to us because my understanding is you don't just get automatically half of everything.
2: Half, right.
1: So
2: you don't just get half.
1: But yeah. I agree with you completely. Like this stuff needs to be in writing. You've got stuff that you develop. I'm all for her getting half of what she helped you generate
2: during
1: right?
2: like, the marriage. If we get assets together,
1: right.
2: then maybe that's
1: right.
2: a consideration. And all we're doing is protecting our past
1: right.
2: from somebody today just going, I want all your stuff. You know,
1: I agree. I want to take some phone calls on this and see what people have to say when they hear this because some of the texts are interesting. 855-591-1035. Call and text the same number. Drake, have the radio on. I wish you the best. Let's see what people have to say. Maybe people have been through this. I don't know. Some people are one text, and this is a text. This is not my opinion. From 224, it says, run. She's on her third and can't comprehend this. Run. I mean, I'm not judging somebody for third marriage. I'm really
2: but
1: that's
2: not. Scary.
1: Like, get married as many times as you want, but like, you know how I feel about this. Like, you do whatever. People get married 100 times if they want to. I do kind of wonder after two or three times, why are we getting married? Like, because.
2: Right, why get married?
1: But the definition of marriage is one thing, and now we're doing it three, four, five times. I just sort of wonder, like, okay, how about just be happy together? Because I don't know that we're really embracing the true definition of marriage if we're doing it over and over and over again. But hey, that's my opinion. You know, you do what you want. I don't think it's a reflection on who she is or what she's after. I think her reaction to you saying, hey, let's shore this up. I think that is suspect. I don't like that.
2: That's what scares me. That's why I called you and I.

0: show and then we share it like this, then you're going to get the wide array of people who listen to us. You're going to get the people who say third marriage, get the hell out. You're also going to get the people who have been through this. I mean, you're going to get all the different perspectives, which is one of the things. When you guys hear all this, what comes to mind? Kiki, you're about to get married.
1: Oh yeah, this is a huge red flag.
0: You're famous and you're going to be world famous.
1: Well, thank you.
0: Are you going to make Big Tim sign a prenuptial agreement?
1: I don't like when you word it, make anyone do anything. We are going to have an agreement together as a couple to protect each other. And that's what a prenup is. And the fact that she won't sign it and she's acting like this is a huge red flag. And it's they all have separate kids and multiple marriages. Like, girl, what are you trying to do?
2: Mm-hmm.
1: Absolutely. Get your deposit back on that banquet hall. Sir.
0: Yeah, I don't like the reaction.
1: Drake.
0: And they agreed. They agreed in principle to what a prenup would say,
1: right?
0: According to him. So then, why, when it comes time for a signature, is she upset? I mean, according to him, they had the conversation. Hey, if anything goes wrong, then you get your stuff, I get my stuff, we're good. And apparently, she said fine. But then, when it was time to write it all down and sign it,
2: right,
0: now all of a sudden, you know, she didn't like that.
2: Why'd she agree to it verbally and then all of a sudden, like, have a meltdown?
3: Switch up is crazy.
2: Like a toddler. Yeah. That's where I'm concerned.
0: Hey, Perry. Perry is an attorney, and we're taking your word for that. Like a real lawyer, or like, did you watch one on TV, or did you watch a lot of like The Practice or whatever that show was?
4: No, I'm a real lawyer, and I've done some family law as well, so I can answer some of the questions you guys have.
0: Okay, so if our boy here, Drake, does not do anything and he marries this woman, what is she entitled to if there's no agreement?
4: Well, it also depends whether he has a will. So if you don't have a will, the state is going to decide what happens to your stuff. And it is true that your spouse is first in line in that scenario to get entitled to your assets. So I do suggest that he gets a prenup and a will. I have it myself. I think it's extremely responsible. I think a lot of people think that it's just like a death wish for a marriage, but actually marriage is really just a contract with the state. Mm-hmm. So you're really just being smart and responsible.
0: Okay, now Perry, you killed Drake. He's dead in your scenario. I'm saying, what if this dude just walks? Then what happens? If they just get a divorce?
4: If they just get a divorce, then it gets really messy. It gets really, really messy. And then it really is also still going to be up to what a judge says, unless, you know, they are able to come to a settlement. But what I've seen in that scenario is people get really, really nasty, and it's so much more beneficial to iron this stuff out when you're in a good headspace than it is to wait until you're in your worst mindset and then make decisions. Or if you can't make decisions together, again, a judge or the state is going to decide for you.
0: Yeah, which I don't like to. Now, what would right. a simple mock prenup say? Essentially, whatever I came into this with is mine. Whatever you came into this, you know, with is yours. And then what happens in the time that you're married? Do you then come up with some sort of, like, for every year we're married, somebody has to pay somebody something? How does that part work? Because I get the part about you don't get any of my stuff from before, but how do we deal with the time we were together?
4: Well, all of that stuff then becomes marital property and marital assets. So that, you know, that ends up being something that the wife would be entitled to, because the idea is that whatever he is accumulating or building while he's in the marriage, she is supporting him. She's supporting him while he is growing his assets, growing his finances. And so, yeah, that does become part of something that she would be entitled to.
0: Okay. So, all right. Well, thank you for the free legal advice.
4: Are the way.
0: Do not send us a bill. We're not going to pay it. But you're very good. Thank you. Have a good day.
4: Have a good one. Yeah,
0: if you're like every lawyer that I am involved with, and we just got timed. There was a timer for the last 10 minutes. Is it Bregan?
5: Yeah, right. There we go. Like Reagan with a B.
0: Hey, man. How you doing? So we just talked to Drake. He's a little bit older. He's in his 40s, I guess. I'm older for getting married for, I think, as he said, it was his second time and it was her third time. And everything was all good until he brought up a formal prenup. And then she freaked out on him, even though she had sort of agreed to the concept of it, according to him, previously. But when it was like, no, we're going to write it down and you're going to sign it, she freaked out. When you hear that, what do you think?
5: Oh, man, I love this conversation, because let me ask a question. If I told you I was starting a business with my best friend and putting all my money into it, everyone would say, get a contract. Mm-hmm. If I buy a house, there's paperwork. If I buy a car, there's paperwork. But if I decide to merge my finances, assets, future earnings, retirement, everything else with another human being for the rest of my life,

0: and I say maybe we should put some things in writing, suddenly he's the bad guy? That's crazy. I mean, a prenup isn't saying I think we're going to get divorced. It's saying I care enough about us to have the uncomfortable conversation now instead of having a judge do it later. Yeah. And honestly, if someone gets upset, that upset, just because the topic came up, that's a bigger conversation.
1: Exactly.
0: Because if we're planning a future together, we should be able to talk about money without treating it like a fire alarm. And besides, prenup is like insurance. Nobody buys a car insurance because they're hoping to crash on the way home. Mm. They buy it because it could happen, God forbid. You know, and let's be real, if we're arguing this much about the prenup before the wedding, imagine how expensive the argument gets afterwards.
2: Ooh, yeah. I like it. Preach.
3: No, see, I agree with you completely. And it's true what Perry said a minute ago, the lawyer, is that it's all fun and games until it goes wrong. And then when it goes mm-hmm. wrong, you typically see a side of people that you didn't see before. And it's like, you know, that thing that didn't matter, now it matters a great deal. And now I'm going to, you upset me, so now I'm going to go for the jugular. And it's like, no, mm-hmm. but let's just insulate ourselves from that, because there, I think that's a human tendency to get really upset with people, and one person may feel wronged, and then it's all, I don't know, that's half mine, and then it's not. But here we go. We get it all figured out, so we can't do that, and we can skip that phase.
0: Yeah, I agree.
3: Yeah.
0: I agree big time, because people get all, you know, that jugular thing that you just mentioned. It's like, you know, when emotions are high and stress is at an all-time high, and, you know, people are both going back and forth, sometimes people tend to do things that they didn't even think they were going to have to do in the beginning.
3: Yeah.
0: You know?
3: Yeah, it's true. Hey, thank you, man. I appreciate you calling.
0: Absolutely. Have a great day,
3: guys. Look at that. Look at that. Just an efficient, wow. Succinct to the point. I love it.
2: Boom, boom, boom.
3: I love it. That's better than I could do. Hey, Sakura, how you doing? Good morning.
4: Good morning. I'm doing great. How are you?
3: Doing all right. So this dude, Drake, just called up a second ago, and he's talking about how he's getting married for the second time. It's her third. I'm not sure if that's relevant. People on the text seem to think that it is. And they had sort of agreed loosely. They each have kids, and they each have stuff and whatever else, as one would in their 40s. And he's like, look, if we get divorced, you get your stuff, I get my stuff. We're good. She said, fine. And then when he said, great, so we're going to have that drawn up. You're going to sign it. I'm going to sign it. She freaked out on him. What is it? What do you think when you hear that?
4: I agree with her, because for the simple fact, when people want prenups, I believe they already have the mindset that it's not going to work. So if you're going into something with a negative mind that is already not going to work, that's what you believe throughout the marriage. It's not going to work, so we should do this just in case. That means do you really love me? Do you really trust me? No, you don't, if you already believe it's not going to work.
3: Yeah, but Sakura, of all the times in the relationship, wouldn't you think the time right before you get married is the time that you are most likely to believe it is going to work? At which point, this is not about a divorce. It's about a contingency. Because, like, look, I just proposed to you. We're getting married. Like, I obviously think it's a good idea. Or I would say most people would think it's a good idea because I did it. Because I'm agreeing to it.
4: Why do you need a contingency if you believe it's forever? Marriage is supposed to be forever.
3: So okay, well then,
4: you are judging me for my past marriages that failed already.
3: All right, Sakura, so it's forever. So this prenup will never be an issue then. The thing that we signed, it's forever. So you can bury it because we'll never need it, I guess. Mm-hmm. But we have it in case it's not.
4: It's in my mind to believe that you don't actually love and trust me.
3: Okay, but there's a fire extinguisher in the hallway of this radio station. I'm not sure that it works or has ever been checked because I don't think they care about our safety. But if is that there because the building is going to burn down? Or is that there because if there is a fire, because one of us decides to play with fire one day at work, which I've thought about many, many times. I've thought about it, you know, then is it there to put the fire out in the event that it happens, the unlikely event that it happens?
4: That's true. However, those get checked monthly or something like that. So you just check interest valves and make sure things are going okay. And if they're not, that's when you feel you can add something to the relationship, maybe a prenup down the line or something like that.
2: But so
5: down the line? Sakura girl.
4: Yeah.
2: Oh,
6: so no one's ever betrayed you or, like, shown you a side of them that you didn't expect to see?
4: Yes, I've been married and had to go through this before, and I still felt that, okay, a prenup still makes me believe that you feel it's not going to work.
3: Okay, fair enough.
4: Even though I went through it and it happened to me.
1: Did you get some money, girl?
4: No, I had to give him some property, though.
2: Oh, Socorro, Socorro, Socorro.
3: Giving stuff up. Now you giving stuff up, but you over here saying no prenup, Socorro. Thank you for calling. Have a good day.
6: We still love you.
4: Glad you too.
3: Glad you called.
7: No, love is not enough, Socorro.
1: No, girl. You gotta protect it.
3: Yeah. Look, hey, you're so in love, we're never getting a divorce? Fine. Well, then this never will come into play. We'll never have to execute this plan.
7: My girl lost property. Like, I'm so sad.
3: But yet she's like, no, it's all good.
1: Take more.
3: I'm not, you know, whatever's best for you. But Socorro, you marry me, you want to sign some paperwork, girl. Hey, Brittany, how you doing?
6: Project those points.
8: I'm good. How
3: those are
8: you
3: mine.
8: Guys?
3: I need them to fly away, far away. I'm great. Okay, you get the final say. Stay or go in the case of the guy getting married and his wife, soon-to-be wife, refuses to sign a prenup. Not only that, but lost her mind when he brought it up.
8: So I say stay if he can get her to change her mind with the prenup. And the reason I say that is I seen the other side of things for the kids' standpoint.
6: Mm-hmm.
8: My grandfather was with my step-grandma for years. They got married like 10 years ago. And unfortunately, she passed away a few years ago.
3: I'm sorry.
8: But us as the, you know, the grandkids and their kids, we were dealing with their assets. And my step-grandma's assets went straight to her daughter, which is, I agree with. But when, like, all of my grandfather's assets are being split between the three of them, and just some fishy things have come up, like, greedy-wise on the other side, and my grandfather has a touch of dementia, so it's just come, some nasty things have come out for my mom, my aunt, and her daughter, and I think if there was way more things in writing, it wouldn't have been as nasty.
3: Yeah, because this is, I mean, I've seen it firsthand. This is the kind of stuff that tears families apart. Even and sadly, yes, even when it's all established and in writing and organized, it still upsets people. And it's like, but at least you know what the person's wishes were, and there's a plan, and you don't have to like it, but like, it cuts out a lot of legal fees and a lot of stuff, at least in theory. But Brittany, I'm sorry that happened. I appreciate the call. Have a good day.
8: Thanks, you guys too.
3: I don't like her reaction. None of the rest of it, like however many times she's been married, maybe she didn't. Maybe this guy Drake is the one for her, and that's wonderful. She finally found him. But the fact that she's losing her mind over something that they have principally agreed to and is fair,
6: mm-hmm,
3: I don't like it.
1: Yeah, if she's acting like this now, what do you think she's going to act like in a divorce?
3: That's another good point.
1: Don't take the paint off the walls.
3: That's
1: sign that paperwork.
3: That's her paint.
1: Absolutely.
3: Yeah, I don't know. I'd be a little bit leery right now if I were you. The Entertainment Report after Taylor in 3 minutes. Fred's show.

0: Kalen's Entertainment Report is on The Fred Show.
1: Last night, of course, was game three of the NBA Finals with the Knicks losing to the Spurs. But down the street in Tribeca was the premiere of Katy Perry's Lifetimes Tour concert film. Now, people are saying that she and Justin Trudeau made their red carpet debut last night, but I swear I saw them on another red carpet a while back. Katy revealed during a Q&A that Justin is the love of her life, adding, "I am very in love." She also revealed that he had seen the tour three times, but had to watch the film again when he only attended, because he only paid attention to Katy. So he had to watch the movie to see what else was going on, I guess. I don't know. So their end game.
2: These two need a prenup, and I'll tell you why.
1: Why?
2: Because right now, he'd give her anything. Right now, it's, "Oh, I love you so much."
1: Right. I could take my eyes off her the whole show.
2: Right. "And I love you," and we're never getting divorced. But guess what? God forbid, years from now, that, you know, it starts to wane. Mm-hmm. And, like, you know, she, I don't know, takes a big duty and forgets to flush the toilet or something, and he loses his mind, or vice versa. He doesn't put the seat down. All of a sudden, we're fighting.
1: Exactly.
2: And then all of a sudden, it's, "Nope, give me that your vacation cottage is mine now."
1: Your vacation cottage.
2: Well, these Canadians have cottages.
1: Cottages. Yeah. Yes, we're going to the cottage.
2: Which I've learned cottage is a
1: loose term.
2: Right. Cottage can be 14,000 square feet.
1: Speaking of being in love, about a week after Andy Cohen, the King of Bravo, was spotted holding hands on the streets of New York after his birthday dinner at his fave Italian restaurant, he is just gushing about his new man. Listen to this.
3: "I am really happy to say that I met the person, you guys. We met at my friend Justin's July 4th party last year. So it was 11 months ago. And I saw him from across the party. I almost didn't go to the party, you guys. And I dragged myself out. I never get invited to gay parties in the Hamptons anymore. And I was like, you know what? Let me just go. I went and I was like, who is this guy? We talked all night. I very methodically put my number in his phone. And apparently I said to him twice that night, I want to make sure this number is right. Because I really, and then he said, wow, he said, I knew you were serious when you were really like serious about this number."
4: Why wouldn't the number have been right?
3: "I just wanted to make sure that I put it in right." "This man is kind and strong and smart, and he's an adult, and he loves my children.
1: And he loves his children.
3: They love him.
2: Wow.
3: And I love him.
2: Wow.
1: And I love him." Okay, that man is a player, bachelor for life. He gets around. He will tell you, "I have never seen him with someone." And he's a great example of, like, he was really good on his own. He adopted his two kids, and then he met this Kevin Sobieski, this businessman, and I have never heard my Andy speak like that, and I wanted to cry yesterday when I listened to that.
2: Let me tell you something, Kalen.
1: Tell me something.
2: The fact that he was so methodical about the number, and Kiki as well, Paulina, Jason, a number of times I've not received a call from somebody, and it was obviously because I misentered the phone number. So that it's something we got to be doing, you know, because the times that I've given someone my number and they haven't called me, or the number, you know, it was because I misentered the number. I was just going too fast. I was too, you know, that's what it is. So we got to make sure that we're methodically giving out our phone numbers slowly and intentionally, because, you know, I think the love of my life has slipped away a number of times because they didn't reach out. Because I gave them the wrong information. I understand.
1: It's really sweet. By the way, someone wrote online, "I just thought about it. Andy Cohen's funeral is about to be messy as hell." And he responded in all caps, "About to be?" But yeah, I'll do the other stories that I teased the next hour so we can do the showdown. If you want to catch up on any of the earlier ones I did or anything else, The Fred Show on Demand on the free iHeartRadio app. Also, we're on Twitch because we're gamers.
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0: Shaw all morning. You can watch it, listen, catch up anytime. Search for The Fred Show on all the places. If you would take a second and like, subscribe, follow, whatever, all the things. So you get the reminders, all the stuff. Thank you for doing that. That's my public service announcement for the day. That's my one ask of you. And then the rest, it's just giving. You know, we just give and give and give. And I'm just asking for this one thing for this hour with 6 minutes left. I re-request next hour. You know, I get like one. Don't I get one request an hour of the people?
1: That's fair.
0: When there's this much giving going on,
1: right? Yeah,
0: that's what I thought, Jason.
1: Yeah.
0: Okay. Good. Showbiz Shelly, $800 in the showdown. We'll do waiting by the phone and our little mini version now daily all summer. DJ Neurotic and the throwback dance party. That's next too. Hey. Yeah.
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0: I don't know what I can say and not get fined. 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
0: I just need one Disney producer to be driving somewhere and for one day and go, that dude's voice.
3: Yeah.
0: He should be
3: a turtle.
0: The voice of a turtle.
3: Yeah.
1: The Fred Show is on.
0: Good morning, Tuesday, June 9th. It's the Fred Show. Hi, Kaylin.
3: Hello.
0: Hi, Jason. Hi. Hello, Paulina.
13: Hey.
0: Hi, Kiki.
13: Good morning.
0: Shelby is in just a second. Bella Jimenez here as well, waiting by the phone. The throwback dance party now every day on the Fred Show. A little mini version of it, of the Friday throwback dance party. We'll do that in a minute. And the entertainment report. What are you working on, Kay?
13: My friend Jason is a hype beast, so I'm going to tell him about the next drop that he's going to need to get. He probably doesn't even want it, but he's going to want it.
0: He's always getting the drop.
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13: You guys just said that's funny.
3: You don't know what we said?
13: No.
0: About, you don't know what a hype beast is?
13: No.
0: Shelly, you don't know what a hype beast is?
13: No.
0: It's like the person who's trying to cop the hottest thing all the time. Like, you know, whatever everyone's talking about, trying to get that thing.
3: Oh, yes.
13: Oh,
3: even if they don't want it, it's just because it's like a limited edition or whatever. Like the Dunkin' tote bag that he needed to have so desperately.
14: Yeah, now it's in my cabinet.
3: Right.
13: Oh, I see. Okay. I would not have thought that. Okay. No, good.
0: Well, you know, I'm hype beasting this sleep pillow, this travel pillow that my sister has to have that I still think is a scam. But it doesn't drop until 9 Central, so I'm over here, you know, just refreshing. I just don't get me started. Julie, good morning, Julie. How you doing?
15: I'm good. How are you?
0: Julie, good morning. Welcome to the program. Give me a fun fact about you.
15: Fun fact, this is the first time I've ever called a radio station, so I'm feeling pretty lucky.
0: Well, wow. Then you know what? You are a very lucky person, and let's see if you're lucky enough to beat Showbiz Shelly. By the way, it's been brought to my attention. We get bit. Look, we do plenty of stealing of bits on the show. We steal bits. Usually we ask for permission or tell on ourselves when we steal a bit. It's been brought to my attention. yet again, another local show is using my fun fact, and they're asking every caller, tell me a fun fact about you. It is trademarked Fred's fun fact, okay? People, Julie, need to stop biting off of us word for word. At least call it something else. Am I right, Julie?
15: You're right, and you're the one with the theme song for it.
0: That's so. Exactly right. Paulina branded this for us, and so you can steal it, but I just want you to know you're only reminding people of us. I'm just so tired of it. Dude, they just steal right from in front of they're just playing in our faces.
12: Right in your face.
0: Kiki, right in the face.
12: Every day, all day.
0: It doesn't work either. It doesn't work. No. Julie, $800 no. bucks, five questions. Shelly, it doesn't work.
14: Not at all.
0: All right, bye.
14: Not in the least. All right, bye.
0: You got to go to the sound booth poof. Shelly cannot hear the questions. Julie, let's see if the first time calling the radio, you score $800 bucks. Which movie based on a Nintendo video game was the first of 2026 to break $1 billion globally?
15: Mario?
13: Specifically?
0: Mario? I think we need a little more.
13: Okay. Time's up.
0: All right.
15: Mario?
0: After legally marrying in a courthouse last week, who married Callum Turner in Italy in front of guests like Elton John and Charlie XCX?
15: Dua Lipa.
0: Who won Game 3 of the NBA Finals last night?
15: The Spurs.
0: Olympian Simone Biles said she's recovering after a health scare and will share more soon. Which sport is she an Olympian for?
15: Gymnastics.
0: And Johnny Depp turns 63 today. What is his character's name in the Pirates of the Caribbean movies?
13: Three.
15: Jack Sparrow.
0: Okay. So, yeah. And I'm going to be equally picky on question number one with the showbiz, Shelly, for the record. So there's no scandal. She got a four.
13: Oh, wow.
0: Okay, but I'm going to be very picky on your answer to this question because she didn't get this. Which movie, based on a Nintendo video game, was the first of 2026 to break $1 billion globally?
13: Oh, no. Three.
14: The Super Mario movie?
0: I need one more word, though.
13: Three, two,
14: and Luigi.
13: One.
0: No, it's the Super Mario Galaxy movie.
14: Oh, Galaxy!
0: I think we need a galaxy there. I think, right?
14: No, you do. Yeah, I wouldn't even give myself that one.
0: All right, sorry, I can't give you that. We didn't give it to her either. After legally marrying in a courthouse last week, who married Callum Turner in Italy in front of guests like Elton John and Charlie XCX?
14: Dua Lipa.
0: That's right. Who won Game 3 of the NBA Finals last night?
14: The Spurs
0: did win. Olympian Simone Biles said she's recovering after a health scare and will share more soon. Which sport is she an Olympian for?
14: Gymnastics.
0: That's right. Johnny Depp turns 63 today. What is his character's name in the Pirates of the Caribbean movies?
14: Jack Sparrow.
0: That is right. So we have a tie. Hey, Julie, you got to come back tomorrow for the tiebreaker, but you may have earned yourself an extra $50, all right?
15: Okay.
0: All right.
15: Good.
0: Hang on 1 second. Stay right there. We'll get your info. Bella will get it. So 8:50 tomorrow. 13 straight wins. We are stalled out, but she's coming back to take you on again tomorrow. So we'll do it then, Shells.
14: All right. Sounds good.
0: Okay, good. Have a good day.
14: You too.
0: Okay, bye. Waiting by the phone. Why did somebody get ghosted? We'll do it next. And the throwback dance party right after that. It's the Fred Show. Good morning. Glad you're here. Hi.

0: Ever been left waiting by the phone? It's the Fred Show.
1: Angela, good morning. Welcome to the program. How are you?
2: Hi, good morning. I'm doing okay, but I'm feeling really confused right now.
1: Yes, of course. And that's why we're here, waiting by the phone. We are public servants, and we're going to try and figure out if you've been ghosted, what's going on. You met a guy. His name is Luke. Why don't you tell us how you met, about any dates you've been on, and then what's happening now and why you're confused?
2: Yeah, well, we met on Hinge, and once we matched, we were talking so much, just like a ton, and our messages were really flirtatious. So we planned a date, and so this is where things got really weird. When I got to the date, I walked up to the table and said hi to him, and I sat down, and then he just looked like he saw a ghost, and I was like, that's weird. But then out of nowhere, it got even weirder because he started speaking Italian and then claiming that he doesn't even speak English, which doesn't make any sense because we were talking and texting so much all in English. Hmm. And yeah,
1: okay.
2: I just had no idea what was going on. It was the weirdest thing ever.
1: Well, I'm trying to figure this out. So this guy had no issue communicating with you via text, right? So he knows English.
2: Yeah, exactly.
1: Okay, but then you go on this date, and then all of a sudden it's broken English to only Italian, and you're sitting there going, wait a minute, well, how did you talk to me before then?
2: Exactly, yeah. It doesn't make any sense.
1: Yeah, okay. Why don't you get on, like, Google Translate or something and then start texting him in Italian? Maybe that's the problem. Maybe that's why you haven't heard from him, because now maybe he had amnesia and he just forgot how to speak English.
2: I don't know. It was just, like, you know, I would never even normally go on waiting by the phone, but this was just way too weird for me to not share and to try to figure out what was going on with this.
1: That's where we come in. We're going to call this guy. I'm going to get out my Italian translation machine here and see if I can figure out how to communicate with him. Luke the Italian. Okay. We're going to call him in just a second and see if we can figure out what's going on. You'll be on the phone the whole time, and the hope, as always, is that we can straighten this out and set you up on another date that we pay for. Sound good?
2: Okay, yeah. Thank you. That sounds good.
1: Let's see what happens next. Part 2 of Waiting by the Phone, right after Kehlani. Back in 3 minutes. It's the Fred Show.

0: dance party, the mini summertime version. Now every day on the Fred Show, we'll do it next. Hey, Angela.
1: Hey.
0: Let's call this guy Luke. You guys, you met on Hinge, one of the apps, and mm-hmm. you were chatting, and it was flirtatious, and it was all good, and you planned a date together. You go on the date, you sit down, and the guy's facial expression changes, and then all he'll do is speak to you in Italian. It's almost like he forgot how to speak English.
1: Yep, that's exactly what happened. And so because I don't know any Italian, and it was just super awkward, I got up and left. And, you know, I haven't seen or heard from him ever since that happened.
0: He never, like, he spoke Italian and then he never wavered. Like, he never, no other words of English came out.
1: Nope, not at all.
0: Okay, but he knew English when he was texting you. Let's just be clear. Right, okay, yeah. All right, mm-hmm. let's call this guy right now. Good luck.
1: Okay, thank you.
2: Hello?
0: Well, that's interesting. Hey, ciao, Luke. Ciao. My name is Fred. I'm calling for the Fred Show, the morning radio show. And I have to tell you that you are on the radio right now. And I would need your permission to continue with the call. Can we chat for just a second in English?
2: Sure.
0: Yeah, see, that seemed to him like it was a weird question. You know, that why would we speak in English? But he's you are Luke, right? You are Luke. And you're on the dating app Hinge, right?
2: Yes, I'm Luke.
0: Okay, well, it's funny because we met a woman named Angela, and she reached out to us, said that she met you on Hinge, and you seem to have forgotten how to speak English. Do you remember that?
2: Oh yeah. Angela. No, scusa. Cosa?
3: What?
2: No, non capisco. Inglese? No. Io non parlo inglese. Mi dispiace.
3: I need to help people.
0: Luke, stop playing with us.
2: Luke. No, non capisco.
0: No, you know. You understand, capisce. You understand.
2: Yeah. Yeah. No. Forse tu sbagli. Io non parlo inglese mai. Solo italiano, sempre italiano.
3: Luke, what just happened,
4: yes,
3: bro?
4: Keep
0: Luke,
4: talking,
0: Luke,
4: though.
0: Luke, hold on. I know you speak English because you spoke it to me, you know, for a good minute before we did this. Can we just go back to English? It's just you and me.
2: No. Inglese. No. Ma questi americani. Questo è ridicoloso.
0: Ooh. So we're not. So
2: oh
0: you, we're not going to speak in English. I just want to be clear because you spoke English until I said her name, and then you then you became Luca.
2: No. Aspetta. Forse il mio cugino lui parla inglese. Io no. No. Io sono questo dice turista. Sono turista.
0: Crazy. Barista. What does that have to do with this?
2: No, turista.
3: Ooh. Oh yeah, like tourism visa. Got it.
0: hey, Angela.
2: Certo.
0: Angela, this dude obviously speaks English, and this is obviously, I would love to get the story out of him, but I don't know why he's doing this.
1: No,
0: I mean, is there any, Luke, is there any way we could get you to speak English again? Anyway,
3: Forse
2: è stata Google Translate.
0: Oh, I knew that one. Yeah,
2: Google Translate. Yeah. Ma non parlo inglese.
3: Come on, just give her the real reason. You're being weird.
0: Obviously, there was something that he didn't like, and it's easier for him to pretend. I guess this is his way out of something. Can you think of anything, Angela? Like, are your pictures old? Or I'm not saying that you're not attractive. I'm just saying, like, is there any? Did you change your hair? I'm trying to think of all the things we've heard over the. Did you put your, you know, bare feet up on the table? Like, did you do anything weird?
1: No, I can't think of anything weird that I did, and my pictures are recent. I think they're all pretty recent.
0: I'm going to give you one more chance, Luke. Do you want to tell us why you haven't called Angela in English?
3: Be brave.
2: Okay, fine. Babe.
0: Oh, there he is. There's Luke.
2: Okay, you got me, okay? Look, I panicked.
3: Yeah, we did.
2: All right?
0: You panicked. Why did you panic?
2: I showed up, and I swear she looked completely different from her photos, and I didn't know what to do, so my brain just shut down, and somehow, I thought pretending not to speak English felt like the least mean option. I don't know.
0: But you obviously speak English because you planned the date in English. So, I mean, like, I could understand if you'd never met before that you could try this one, but, like, you answered the phone in English, you texted her in English.
2: Like I said, my brain turned off, and I didn't know what to do.
0: Okay, well, I wish I could ask you in Italian, but I can't. Would you like to go out with her again? We'll pay for it. I think I know the answer. You can go to a nice Italian restaurant. You can order in Italian. She'll be very impressed. Would you like to go out with her again?
2: I don't know. I'm not just not attracted to her, and I didn't want to hurt her feelings. And I did hurt her feelings, and so I don't feel like it's for the best.
0: Well, I mean, a better question would be, Angela, after hearing all of this, would you even want to go out with him again?
1: No, I wouldn't, because it's just ridiculous what he did, and he really didn't have to do all that. He could have just told me, or we could have just, you know, like, had our day, and it didn't have to go on for long. It could have been like, you know, he could have said that he had to leave or something. After we were there for, like, I don't know, 30 minutes or something. Like, you could give someone 30 minutes of your time, right? And then, like, it could have been over. He really didn't have to pretend to not know any English and just speak Italian. And then, you know, now my feelings really are hurt. So,
0: well, I think that's kind of a fair standard.
1: I don't want to go out with him.
0: Yeah. You agree to go on a date with somebody for drinks. Typically, it's two drinks. Typically, that's just kind of, you know, everyone's going to make time and get ready and go out and do all that. It's usually kind of like universally accepted. We're going to sit there for two drinks. And if it doesn't work out, then that's fine, whatever. But or you could just start speaking another language and pretend like you don't speak English anymore, that you just have amnesia and forgot. But anyway, look.
3: Y'all would try anything, won't you?
0: This is a new one. We've never heard this one before. But Luke, adios. And Angela, good luck to you. Yeah, ciao is hello and goodbye, right? So ciao again. And guys, best of luck to both of you.
1: Thank you. Good night.

0: Friday Throwback Dance Party yet. I'm sure I will tomorrow on a Wednesday. It's just kind of automatic. DJ N-U-R-O-T-I-C on all of the socials. Now we do a little mini version every single day around this time on the Fred Show. And we'll get to the fun fact. It's about dentistry. It's about the dentist.
1: Oh, I'm tuned in.
0: Yeah.
1: My rotten tooth is hurting today.
0: Okay, well, you're locked. Finally, Pauline is locked in, and we'll do it next.
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8: 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Yeah!

0: know that humans have been performing dentistry since at least 7,000 BCE. So for 9,000 years, they've been performing dentistry. The earliest known evidence of dental drilling was using a stone flint. Can you imagine? This is in Pakistan, by the way. Can you imagine having to have your teeth worked on 9,000 years ago? And they're beating on it with a rock?
1: Oh, no.
2: That's crazy.
1: Evolution, man.
0: Thank you.
1: We've come a far way. Well, didn't one of our presidents, they used to have like wooden teeth or something? Back in the day?
0: I think people did used to have wooden teeth.
1: That would be me if I was back there, back in the day.
0: Yeah.
1: With my implant.
0: Tools, drilling, filling, prosthesis. Yeah, you know what? That's what you should do. Just stick a piece of wood in there. Call it a day.
1: That's where I'm at.
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0: 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Thank you so much for having us on today. 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
1: Yeah.
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13: There's been a lot of talk in Hollywood about the unexpected success of the horror film Backrooms this summer. But in the meantime, another spooky movie has done something at the box office that hasn't been done since 1982.
14: Right. Obsession is the first summer movie in more than four decades to increase its box office haul for three weekends in a row. And that does not happen.
15: Yeah, almost always movies make a huge percentage of their money on opening weekend. Then they kind of fall off by pretty heavy percentage each weekend after, but Obsession is doing the exact opposite.
13: And this will give you some perspective on how rare that is. The last movie to do it, like Sis mentioned, 1982, it was a little summer movie called E.T.
14: Yeah, little, as in the fourth most successful movie of all time, adjusted for inflation.
13: Obsession, which is benefiting from a ridiculously strong word of mouth and a 96% score on Rotten Tomatoes, is now playing.
12: That's direct from Hollywood.
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0: hanging out with you on Cincy's Party Station, Kiss 107.1. Here we go.
1: Yeah.
0: The Power Force is here Tuesday.
1: I didn't sleep well last night.
0: I wonder why.
1: What do you mean you wonder why?
0: No, I wonder why you didn't sleep well.
1: Oh, I had a nightmare. I've actually never had a reoccurring dream, and I had my very first one last night, and it was a nightmare.
0: Okay, do you want to talk about it?
1: I can tell. It's just very short. Basically, I was not invited to the family vacation on Michael's side of the family.
0: Oh, my gosh. Here we go.
2: Are you feeling left out in any part of your life?
1: And like, everybody there. And, like, we were, like, at the airport sending them off, and my whole family was there. And it was like, you're not going? And I was like, oh, I wasn't invited. And they were all going to Argentina. And it's not, and like, Michael never said anything to me. And I don't even think the kids were invited. Like, it was weird. Just Michael went.
0: What this says is she wants to be the winner of the popularity contest at school. That's what this says.
1: What I'm just breaking it down. Contest at school?
0: In life.
1: In
0: the
1: life.
0: Popularity
1: yeah, I think
0: contest.
1: He means in life.
0: In life. Mm-hmm. You want to be the popular kid. You want to be included. You want
1: invited,
0: to be invited.
1: Yeah.
0: Mm-hmm. Yeah.
1: No, what it was in the dream, they said, you know, you just work so much, and so we figured you couldn't go.
2: Oh.
1: That's
0: oh my
1: that
0: gosh.
1: Was
0: I've heard
1: yes.
0: that in IRL all my
1: I
0: life.
1: I know, and I've heard that and in it, IRL too. So I think it's just like it's all morphed in with that, and they're yeah. like, "Oh, we don't want to bother you." Like,
0: we
1: that
0: figured
1: was like,
0: you were working.
1: Mm-hmm.
0: Well, you were right. Actually.
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1: Ryan Seacrest, Sissany, Tanya. Nice to have you guys with us. We're getting through it on a Tuesday, no matter what. We're just going to get there. We got to do it. We're going to do it. We will do it.
2: How are your dreams? Sissany talking about her dreams earlier. Right. If you would like them to be a bit more passionate, a bit more romantic, this is the position you should sleep in. On your stomach, with your arms stretched above your head, like you are diving into the deep end.
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3: Simply by dissecting Charlie XCX's lyrics and bearing witness to her vibe, you get a strong sense that she knows how to party. 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Or at least Olivia thinks it was a rave because she was way out of her element. Check it all out. The story is up. 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
1: Coming up next, everyone on this staff has been getting sent this by their friends. Apparently, I have a chance to attend a very important convention in Minneapolis.
2: Yes, and make history. 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
1: Oh, can't wait. So, the Ryan Convention.
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1: Okay. There's a big Ryan meetup. These are Ryans from all over the country. They don't know each other. They get together in different cities, and it's a club.
2: I mean, it's now, the world, really.
1: Well, yeah. And they're going to try and break a Guinness World Record for the most Ryans in one place. Is that right?
2: Yes. Having the largest group of people with the same first name ride a roller coaster consecutively.
1: I mean, okay.
2: They're even going to be renaming the mall's rotunda the Rye-tunda for the event. And it's happening next month on the 24th in July. And organizers are expecting Ryans from all over the country and even beyond to show up to this. And there's also a Ryan-themed baseball event the next day, a Ryan parade. I mean, it is Ryan. You have to be there.
1: Wait, so the goal is to get a bunch of us on a roller coaster?
2: Yes.
1: And then what? Just keep riding it?
2: That's what it says.
1: Consecutively. Mm-hmm. So meaning like 10 times or something?
2: I think like one batch of Ryans goes, and then the next batch of Ryans goes, and then the next batch of Ryans goes.
3: What are we doing?
2: This is wholesome fun.
1: It is wholesome fun. That's right. And you know, I don't know how many Ryans you know, but they're great guys.
3: They are. There's not a Ryan out there that I don't love.
1: To all the rhinos, what do we do? Do we go? All right, let me think about this and look at the date and everything. Fun. Wholesome. Cute. Fun.
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1: Taylor Swift has penned an emotional new track for Toy Story 5. It's called I Knew It, I Knew You. Tay joined forces again with Jack Antonoff and shared that it felt like coming home to collaborate on the project. She said, we wrote this with so much adoration for these characters that made us laugh and helped us learn lessons and think outside the backyard all throughout our childhoods. So Toy Story 5 hits theaters June 19th. I'm so

You're on KISS 107.1. There's never a day where I don't learn something that I didn't expect to learn. And frankly, I really should keep a journal of this. I start, I stop, I put stuff down, I forget, I put on a post-it, I throw it away.

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1: Now, Tanya has, I don't even know why this came up, but Tanya has a, is it a question about when you argue? Is it a position about arguments? What is it about arguments that you want to address?
2: It's a question to ask your partner when you're in an argument.
1: Georgia, listen to this. Okay, go ahead.
2: Okay, so this is something that I think I read it in my like therapy book, but it's basically if you're arguing with your partner, ask them this one question and then they should ask it to you. How important is this to you? Because sometimes when you argue, one of the two might just be like, this is so silly, I don't care. But it might really deeply mean something to the other person. So I think you have to check in. How important is this to you? If you both say it's not that important, you can just move on. But if one person says this is really important to me, then you take the time and you hash it out and you figure it out.
1: I think that's a very good approach to not waste time arguing about things that don't really matter. You know, because arguments, difference of opinion, it's not about winning or losing. It's really about making sure the other person feels heard or is not threatened. I don't argue. I like to de-escalate, but I think that, you know, sometimes based on where you are in the day, it's the end of the day, you haven't eaten, little things become arguments and they just shouldn't. They're a waste of time, energy, and they're toxic and you need to move on. I love this approach.
2: Thank you.
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1: 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She's going to study in Florence, Italy. She's got a boyfriend, and it's getting complicated. Skeletor, her boyfriend, is joining us next.
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2: Let me grab Skeletor now. Your girlfriend is leaving us. She's done a great job, and she's going to Florence, Italy to study. And I just wanted to get your view on this because I'm not worried, but it's not great timing, right?
3: You know, not the best timing, but obviously bummed out, you know, can't see her. But I think, you know, the more important thing is what, you know, she's the experience of a lifetime, you know?
2: This guy's great. He's a keeper. Have you guys said you love each other to each other, Sophia?
4: We have. We actually just did.
2: Was that because this upcoming departure date?
4: No, the time was right.
2: So what is the best way to stay in touch and communicate for you two?
3: I mean, you know, she said she was going to make some time, like a little schedule. We could catch up, talk about it. You know, we download a couple apps. You know, we like interact through the app, you know. But yeah, you know, just try to make some time for each other.
2: So, Skeletor, I'm with you. If you need anything from us, you let us know. Matter of fact, if you want, we'll check in with Sophia halfway through and get the story. So there's pressure on her, you know, to come on the air with the truth.
3: Yeah, I appreciate it. Appreciate it.
2: I got you.
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1: Wedding bells have rung again for Dua Lipa and Callum Turner. The couple tied the knot for the second time and celebrated in Sicily over the weekend. Friends, family, all there, and a seriously star-studded guest list. Elton John, who she previously collaborated with on Cold Heart, was also there to serenade them. The couple first legally wed last month at London's historic old Maybourne Town Hall, which I'm sure you saw the pictures of, but congratulations.

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1: So when you go to a concert, you tend to watch it with your eyes or through your phone, shooting video of nearly every moment of it. One artist taking a stand, banning phones altogether. I like it. Coming up, we'll tell you more next hour.

0: It's Kiss 107.1. Coming up next.
1: All right, Michaela, come here. She's going to a Bumble Singles event tonight. I couldn't be more excited. So we'll talk to you about that.

0: It's Kiss 107.1.
1: So Michaela said, you know what? I'm done with my phone. I'm actually going to go to a live event. I am going to Bumblepalooza. And so, what is Bumblepalooza?
2: So, they're having this singles night. There's going to be a DJ, free drinks. They say to come mingle, bring your friends. You had to RSVP, have the dating app. But I'm kind of nervous. Like, I don't know what to expect. Do you have advice? Like,
1: well, yes. Do you bring a friend? Can you bring a friend?
2: Yeah, it says plus ones or
1: okay, good.
2: You can bring a plus one, but I am going with a few friends, so.
1: Yeah, I would encourage that for sure.
3: But they have to be single, I would assume,
2: yes.
3: Right?
2: Yeah. Okay. Yes.
3: Why?
1: Yeah.
3: You can't go to a singles event if you're not single.
4: Why can't you go and support her?
1: I think you can. I think Sisney's right. You're so rigid with the rules.
4: Like, I could be like her wingwoman and talk her up. Like, no, I don't need to meet people. But
3: I know, exactly. But what if there's a man there that wants to meet you? And then you're sorry, I'm married.
1: Tanya, you're living in this crazy scenario.
3: What? No.
1: So, listen, it's on a rooftop, beautiful, in the evening.
3: Sounds
1: Here's
3: great.
1: My only suggestion. I love your friends. Got great ones. If it's me, I pick a couple of friends who are a little less eligible than
3: Ryan,
1: you or I.
3: John, horrible advice.
1: Actually,
5: no,
1: it's not.
5: Going with this.
1: No, I'm saying pick less cute, less smart, less hot friends to come with you.
5: It's so messed up.
3: No.
1: It's actually the exact right way to handle it.
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1: And it has protein?
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0: Tanya, do you have a trending report you can squeeze in?
1: Yes. When you go to a concert, do you spend more time watching the show or recording it on your phone?
0: Oh my gosh. I have a strong opinion about this.
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2: All right, so Tanya has this story here that when you go to a concert, a lot of summer concerts happening, do you spend more time watching the show or recording it on your phone? Is there an artist making rules about this?
3: Yes, Phoebe Bridgers. She's like an indie artist, and she just announced a massive arena tour called The Lost Tour. And she's making one thing very clear before you even think about buying a ticket. Your phone is not invited. So Phoebe is requiring every single person at every single show to lock their phone into this Yonder pouch when they walk in. So the Yonder pouch is basically this little like locking case for your phone that you keep in your pocket. You get to keep the phone with you, but it just basically locks and then it'll unlock on your way out of the
4: venue. Yeah, but you can't
3: put
4: that in your pocket once you have it in that Yonder.
3: Yeah, they're big.
4: So big.
3: You have to put it
4: so
3: in like a purse.
4: And then the purses are all like limited at these arenas.
3: She
4: you
3: says,
4: have to be clear,
3: she
4: small,
3: said
4: blah, blah,
3: if
4: blah.
3: Anyone is caught using a phone or a smartwatch or any device during the show, they will be escorted out of the venue, no exceptions.
4: Well, she's fun.
3: People are very torn on this. Like, some people are like, okay, I like the idea, and then other people are like, don't tell me what to do.
2: Oh, I've seen these.
3: Yeah.
2: Matter of fact, guys, I don't know what you're doing on the 4th, but I'm having a barbecue. If you'd like to come with your Yonders, I'd like for you to, if you cannot come with a Yonder, you cannot come, but you may come if you have a Yonder. This is great. I'm going to give all my friends Yonders for Christmas. I love it.
3: Wait,
2: please,
3: are you
2: use
3: actually
2: this.
3: Having a 4th party?
2: No, I was making a point. I haven't gotten that far yet.
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1: Thanks for being on. So fun. Leave us a talk back, a voice note. It could be about anything you heard today or other days. Could be fun.

0: Cincy's Party Station, Kiss 107.1, Seacrest, Sissany, Tanya, everybody is here. Thank you for listening to us. Got that iHeartRadio app. You know it by now. It's free. Inside, there's a mic. You can leave a voice note, a talk back. Johnny was troubled that we found a cockroach in the back room. And I say we, I mean, it was more Jordan, because we are separated by a strong wall and a big, thick glass wall for cockroaches. Here he is, Johnny.
1: One word, cockroach. I'd fight an alligator than rather deal with one of those.
0: Johnny, I don't believe you. Fighting an alligator. I know a man who fought an alligator and he lost his calf. And so the cockroach is not biting off the back part of your leg, but it is gross. But alligators, I mean, that is a different level.
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1: All right, well, that's it for us. Very busy in here. Okay, just going to jump out. Tomorrow, are you planning a wedding in the next year? Stay away from these dates. I'll tell you why it's rude to get married on these dates. If you missed anything on this show, it's up on our podcast. Take good care.

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2: All right, Cincinnati. It's Tasty Tuesday. I'm hungry, so I want Italian. Literally the best Italian in the city. It happens to be Zingaro. My buddy Chef Fabio Viviani, I believe, is going to call me at some point on this show. If he cares about me as a friend, he's going to do it. I know he does. Yes, back at his spot, Madison Square, corner of Madison and Red Bank, literally right underneath MedPace. You should probably get here because I'm going to be here all afternoon, and I've had plenty of friends that have been here to check out my table. Yes, my table, literally with my name on it. John John sat here first. Sorry, I had to plant a flag. I have other flags to plant here today with friends, meaning I get to say they tried it first. Because I have plenty of friends coming through, like Elise Jesse, of course, now a chef talent in Cincinnati and made it on a couple reality shows. D from Fork Cincinnati will be here later on. It's a jam-packed one. The Ferrari brothers, I believe we're going to talk Mom and M Coffee. Before that, my friend Liz Sider from Fisher Homes, St. Jude Dream Home, is up for grabs. Well, you got to win it, fair and square. The best way to do that is to get the tickets and, of course, support St. Jude, their incredible cause, while you're at it. So we're going to talk to Liz in here first over the next hour, actually, here at Zingaro to give you more details on that, on how you can give back and, of course, in your own way, partner with Fisher Homes in this mission. Now, also later on this afternoon at 4:30, trying to get you tickets. That is for 5 Seconds of Summer. Again today, July 27th at Riverbend. That is your friendly favor. Thanks to my friends at Kiss Auto Glass. It's a busy one, y'all. I prefer it that way. Let's start with some cash. $2,500 you can win right now. Good luck.
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0: Cincinnati's number one in music station, Kiss 107.1. John and friends, I love when Liz Sider comes to join me to talk about, well, just life in general and how I think she's obsessed with this song, too. She doesn't really have a choice. She wants to be my friend. We're live from Zingaro. It's Tasty Tuesday. We're going to talk about why I love this place so much. But my friends have decided to come and join me at my table. Did you see this? Says John Brown said here.
1: I
0: forced the owner. I forced a bromance upon him. Chef Fabio Viviani. And we had a ceremony. He drilled this into the table.
1: That's incredible. What an honor.
0: I know. How many? Hang on. I don't even have my name on a Fisher home.
1: Like, whoa.
0: How do I get this? Oh, that's right. I built one.
1: That has your name on it.
0: That's my wife's name on it. Let's be real. Liz Sider, again, from Fisher Homes, here to talk about St. Jude Dream Home. All seriousness, this is a great opportunity for you to give back. And first off, let's talk about this dream home. My wife has always wanted a ranch.
1: Yes, ranches are very hot right now. People are really interested in them.
0: And this thing, it is decked out with all the goods.
1: Yes. Yep. There's Bosch appliances throughout, Brizo fixtures, Kichler lighting, shelf flooring and tile. So it is decked out and it is really stunning.
0: Okay. Everything you just said, my wife would understand. I don't know what you're talking about. Like all these, whatever, just top of the line things that she wants to add to our house. Yeah, seriously, she has wanted a ranch. It's really cool that you guys, because it's like a change up, I believe. I remember last year was, what was that model?
1: Last year's was our Keaton. So
0: that's
1: we always
0: right,
1: try to switch it up and make sure we're showing off the latest design trends.
0: This where is this dream home?
1: This is at Reserve at Deer Run in Miami Township. The home is the Linden, which is a brand new floor plan for us. It's actually the first one built in Cincinnati.
0: Oh, no way.
1: Yeah.
0: So you're getting the first one of its kind.
1: Yes.
0: If you win this. It's $100 a ticket to get in on this. Know that every dime that you're spending is going to St. Jude. And this is what I love about Fisher. You guys have done this partnership with St. Jude for so long.
1: Yes, over 25 years. This is actually our 20th dream home in Cincinnati.
0: Wow.
1: So we're really, really excited to show it off. And it could be yours if you buy a ticket.
0: You have to hurry, though, because these do fly. And I think you only have until Friday to do this, right?
1: Yes, Friday morning is our cutoff. The winner will be announced at the giveaway on Fox.
0: Okay, so let's talk more about St. Jude, if we could, and their mission coming up next. Where this money really goes, you should know off the surface that St. Jude and the amazing work that they do in Cincinnati is it's unbelievable. And these kiddos are relying on you to give back, and seriously, you could win a home out of this. So we'll break that down a little bit more and continue on here live at Zingaro. John and friends, Tasty Tuesday. I love this place so much too, and you'll see why once you come hang with Liz Sider from Fisher Homes and myself. More next. Yeah.

0: Cincinnati's their morning music station, Kiss 107.1. John and friends, if we could, let's go to the lounge here. Kind of feels like the house, my house. It's a lot of baby things everywhere. So seriously, you should come over, Liz. Please watch our kids. I'm asking you.
1: I will.
0: To, sure. I know you will. Liz Sider, of course, Fisher Homes. She's like, I'm a little busy. I have things going on. All seriousness, we're at Zingerel. It's Tasty Tuesday. And I've got so many friends lined up for the show today. Yes, focused on food, but also where you eat your food. In your house. Fisher Homes, I'm a little biased to this amazing organization and what they've done for me and my family. And we love our Fisher Home. Now, you could have one of these, too. Scot-free. You just got to win it. It's the St. Jude Dream Home, as we've been talking about. You got till Friday to get these tickets. It's $100, and every dime of that goes to St. Jude.
1: Yes.
0: So let's talk about the work that St. Jude does.
1: Yes. So for St. Jude, it costs more than $2 billion a year to keep the Children's Research Hospital running, and 89% of that comes from people like you who purchase tickets and enter in to win this stunning home. Mm-hmm. And you may win the home, but you're definitely helping support St. Jude's mission, and the work that they're doing is truly life-saving.
0: That is a daunting number, $2
1: billion. $2 billion. It's crazy.
0: So it makes you wonder where are these funds coming from. It's genuinely you out of the goodness of your heart and things like this, and amazing partners like Fisher Homes.
1: We are honored to partner with St. Jude again.
0: This continues to get better every year. The dream homes get more immaculate, especially with, like, we were just talking about all the finishes that's on this one.
1: It's stunning. We have Bosch appliances throughout, Brizo fixtures. It's just so beautiful. And we're so grateful to all of our sponsors and trade partners who have helped make this possible. It really takes the entire community.
0: Okay, Cincinnati, your turn to step up. 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
0: 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It just becomes a really great, lunch lounge. 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
1: Dreamhome.org.
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0: Okay, let's be real. 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That goes right to St. Jude. And potentially you taking that dream home, or you're going to it. Sorry, I need more food. Zingerel, we continue on. Tasty Tuesday. 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

0: plate. Kiss 107.1, John and friends. We will get back to the food because I'm going to eat a lot while I'm here at Zingaro. Of course, Madison Square, I'm back here. If it's not here, it's Element Eatery, literally across the street. I spend so much time here. I love every bit of the experience every time. I mean, granted, I got my own table. You can see it. I've been tagged in the pictures all the time since John sat here first. It's an ego thing, Liz.
1: Yeah, I love it, though. It's great.
0: You're like, that's good, John. Good for you.
1: I want one.
0: How many people text me and are like, dude, how I can get one of these? I'm like, yeah, talk to the owner. Chef Fabio Viviani, I made my sale. You go make yours. Check out Zingaro. Of course, all throughout this afternoon, you're going to hear more about the spot. Now, Liz Sider from Fisher Homes, I had her join me here at my table to talk about St. Jude Dream Home. You got till Friday to get these tickets. We have been talking about this for the past 40 minutes, how you need to buy these now. It's dreamhome.org?
1: Yes, dreamhome.org.
0: Okay, because it will sell out. So do that fast and support in a very simple way. And, I mean, the fact that you can almost win yourself... Or you could win yourself an entirely new home out of this. But on the other side of that, genuinely, we're trying to tug on your heartstrings here. Think about these kiddos. You threw another number at me moments ago off the air.
1: Yes. Every year, more than 14,000 children in the U.S. are diagnosed with cancer. So that's a pretty daunting number. And we're just proud to partner with St. Jude and be able to help bring these kids closer to cures.
0: The research that they do is invaluable. As a dad... thinking about having to go down that path with our kids. I mean, and my heart goes out to parents out there that maybe are on this journey right now, or I've had so many people on my show that have had to face challenges like this. And I don't want to have to imagine that. I don't want to, and no parent does. Nobody does.
1: Absolutely not. And an incredible thing about St. Jude is they don't charge their families for any sort of bill.
0: It's all covered.
1: Treatment, travel, housing, food.
0: Jeez.
1: And so that just helps relieve just even an ounce of stress in these families' lives. And so it's really incredible work that they're doing.
0: St. Jude Research Hospital, Cincinnati, please help them out. And the best way to do this is with that $100 that you're throwing your name in the hat to win that dream home. Of course, go to dreamhome.org, as we've mentioned the past 30 minutes or so. And I'm going to keep telling you this the rest of the week because I don't want you to miss out through Fridays. If it does sell out, I don't want you to think, hey, man, I could have won that home. And then good news is, I will tell you this, next year it's going to happen again.
1: Yes.
0: But that's a whole year away.
1: Yeah, you have to wait a whole year in order to help out again.
0: Yeah, so get in on it. Dreamhome.org. John Down and Friends continues here from Zingaro. I think we're going to switch gears to food. Do you want to stick around and get something to eat?
1: Absolutely.
0: That was easy. Liz Sider, she's like, I smell it. Yes, I'm staying. All right. More here from Madison Square after this with Kiss 107.1.

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Cannot thank Liz Sider enough, of course, from Fisher Homes for coming to hang out with me, Tasty Tuesday. I don't think she was mad about it. Coming to Zingaro. This place is amazing. Madison Square. I'm going to be here all afternoon. I spend way too much time in Madison Square. Now, you should also spend at least a couple minutes going to St. Jude and their website. Well, go to dreamhome.org. As we mentioned, you got until Friday to buy those tickets. $100 for the tickets, but it could win you a nearly $600,000 house. And you're supporting a great cause all the while. Hurry. Seriously, those tickets are going to fly. Dreamhome.org. Now, coming up next, we continue on from Zingaro. We get back to the food. I have my friend Dee from Fork Cincinnati. She'll be here in a bit. Also, Elise Jesse. Yes, EJ's cooking. Made it on Next Level Chef. And she continues to thrive on TikTok. We're going to talk to her about what kind of recipe she's cooked up lately, representing Cincinnati on a national scale. And so much more to do, including try to get you Olivia Rodrigo tickets. How do you get those? Well, get a scoop or two through Graders. More details next.

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John and friends want to remind you of all the great opportunities with Graders. Yes, spell great, G-R-A-E-T. That's what we do. Like, greatest moments. What are your best moments that you had with some ice cream from Graders? A couple scoops, maybe after a Little League game or something. Tell me that. Talkback feature on the iHeartRadio app each week on Friday. I'm going to select a new winner. Somebody is going to get a Graders gift card out of me each week. So share those greatest moments. Also, tickets for the Graders Good is still in full effect. That's with Olivia Rodrigo. Harrison location. We're not making any mystery of it anymore. You got tickets to get. We understand. So I want you to go take that picture. Get to the Graders in Harrison. Find our new Olivia. She's ready for the photo shoot. Snap a quick picture with her. Tag us, Kiss 107 and Graders, in that picture. That gets you in the running. Your name's in the hat to win one of the plenty of pairs of tickets. I don't know what I just said. We got plenty of pairs. Still said it wrong. But more important thing is knowing that there's plenty of opportunity for you to get tickets out of us for Olivia Rodrigo, John and friends. As I continue on, maybe I need more lasagna. That's what it is. Zingaro, live in Madison Square. More Tasty Tuesday, more food talk after this. I could be-

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2: All right, Cincinnati, I continue on Tasty Tuesday. I told you, Dean from Fork Cincinnati, my Tasty Tuesday tag team.

and see if she's ever had this incredible Italian. I don't think she has. Plenty to find out. Coming up next, as we continue on here, sharing the story of Madison Square as it continues to build out. I love this place. I love Element Eatery, and you'll see why when you come check it out for yourself. Also, do not forget, later on this afternoon, your friendly favorite today is going to be 5 Seconds of Summer tickets, July 27th at Riverbend. So be ready to send me an emoji again. And I'll tell you more about Olivia Rodrigo tickets with my friends at Graders. Okay, in the meantime, stick around because we're going to keep talking food and make you hungry to get here and hang with us. More next.

0: a great start. Kiss 107.1, John and friends. It's therapy and food together, talking about relationships, talking about how sometimes the recipes that we put in our relationships don't work. This is now everything Elise Jesse makes works, though.
1: Thanks.
0: EJ's cooking for sure. I mean, just go look at the receipts on TikTok. Okay. D from Fork Cincinnati 2, my Tasty Tuesday tag team partner. We're live at Zingaro. The last time we were together, the three of us, it was at Ovation. Snow was falling on the river.
1: Yes.
0: It was a pristine setting.
1: It was beautiful.
0: I mean, this is beautiful, too. Don't get me wrong.
1: Oh, this is gorgeous.
0: Once that pasta gets out here. Oh.
1: I could smell it. The space is stunning. It is.
0: Okay, good. Obsessed. Yeah, go ahead. Give me some points.
1: Look at all this, like, the bar right in front of us. I don't know why we don't have a drink yet. John, can you get back
0: okay,
1: there?
0: Okay, that's where's Fabio? He's not in town. He's supposed
1: come
0: to call.
1: Fabio.
0: He's supposed to call later. I he's got some big announcement. I don't know what it is. That's kind of a tease, but kind of not. So we'll find. And I'll ask him. I'll be like, dude, what's up with your service, man? I got friends that are coming here. They're sitting at my table.
1: Right.
2: Your table. Your name literally. On it.
0: Literally my table.
2: Hysterical.
0: Can we talk, Elise, about yes. Cake tacos?
1: Yes.
2: Cake
1: absolutely.
2: Tacos?
0: Is that
2: cake.
0: What, or taco cake or whatever? So the dot cake went viral.
1: Not for me.
2: Yes.
1: Sorry.
2: Okay, so the dot cake is basically something that people are lining around the block for. I don't know which
1: why?
2: Region of the country it's in, but I know that people are lining around the block, and all they do is they take a cup, they smash some cake in there.
0: Yeah, they do.
2: And
0: it's so good.
1: That part sounds great.
2: Okay, yes, we
1: going.
2: All love cake, right? And then you put icing over top, and then you take the nonpareil sprinkles, and then you just dip it over top, and then you just spoon it out, like a little cup of cake.
0: It's so good.
2: And I'm like,
1: what?
2: That's just not my thing,
1: thank
2: man.
1: You. See, we are
2: why
1: on
2: would
1: the
2: I
1: same
2: dirty
1: team.
2: More dishes?
1: Exactly.
2: Absolutely
1: and
2: not.
1: And also,
2: just
1: those,
2: make the cake.
1: That type of sprinkle is so hard.
2: It
1: and
2: is. It,
1: okay.
2: Well, the wrong right. ones, yes.
1: And
2: can't
1: it just
2: like
1: doesn't
0: okay. All right.
1: Do it
0: men
1: for
0: and
1: me.
0: Women are so different, and I'm generalizing here, but if I had
1: stop.
0: To like email me now, everybody in the tri-state, men and women alike, I need a. We should start a poll on this. I think it sounds delicious.
2: I don't
0: and
2: know.
0: It looks
2: I
0: delicious.
2: Take my cake taco over that any single.
0: Okay, you're right
2: day,
0: though.
2: Sir.
0: I would take your yes. cake taco. Was that yeah. your idea?
2: Yes.
0: Well,
2: so you have a little 4-inch cake molds that you would make a mini cake for.
0: Uh-huh. Okay.
2: But they always kind of bubble over the top, so you just shave a little bit of the cake off.
1: Yes.
2: And then I've been working with different jams, so my new jam is going to be, well, my bourbon peach jam that I've been making for years.
0: Oh, yeah.
2: I'm going to have the bourbon peach jam in there, and then a vanilla bean buttercream icing.
1: You better stop because you haven't brought any of this in
2: I
1: yet.
2: I haven't. I know. I need to.
1: This is aggressive.
0: It's a shame they don't have food here.
2: But then you just pick it up like a taco and you eat it like that. That
0: okay.
2: sounds amazing.
0: I did love that because it made me think of like what I do with cupcakes where I take the... I cut it in half, and I take a bottom part of the cupcake, and I put it on top of the icing to eat it like a sandwich.
2: There you go.
1: Related to
0: but
1: the husband.
0: People. I know. Well, it gives you better balance. I got too much icing going on top, hitting the roof of my mouth. This is not good. I need to... boy, I'm getting into this.
1: Yeah, but when you're in public and at like a kid's birthday party and you're trying to teach all the kids how to dissect this cupcake.
2: I would love to see that
1: I just walk
0: okay.
1: away.
0: You guys
2: you
0: are making this
2: when
0: way
2: John
0: bigger.
2: John does at some kid's birthday party and he's just taking the cupcake
1: yeah.
2: apart.
1: No, my husband does that.
2: Like cupcake is, murder.
0: And he's literally my cousin, by the way.
1: And
0: so
1: they are related.
0: We are related, so it makes
1: blood.
0: So much sense. Go God. See the taco cake, not dot cake, taco cake from our friend Elise Jesse. And by the way, this isn't all we're going to talk about. There's so much more, but that was one of the latest videos I saw from Elise. Over 100,000 followers on TikTok alone, just kicking butt. Next Level Chef, of Crazy. Course, is where she was featured before, but these recipes that have just like taken off and her take on it, we're going to keep... the conversation going live from Zingaro. Maybe get some food in front of us. Not bother these people that are trying to enjoy their meal, too. Live from Madison Square, John and Friends, Tasty Tuesday. More next.
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6: Plays on 75 northbound down the Brent Spence Bridge. The accident here has two lanes blocked. Traffic is slowing from Dixie Highway. It's about a 25-minute delay. I'm Rick Shrimp with traffic.
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29: It'll stay mostly cloudy the rest of the day as we continue to see some hit and miss showers and storms, but plenty of dry time mixed in with a high near 81. Overnight tonight, we drop down to 70 for your Wednesday morning, and tomorrow afternoon, hotter and humid. Highs near 88, but we'll be feeling well into the 90s as we continue to dodge some scattered showers and storms. That's your 9 First Warning Forecast. I'm meteorologist Mark Stitz on John John and Friends.
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0: going and feeling like P. Diddy.
2: Hey, what up, girl?
0: Grab my glasses, I'm out the door. I'm gonna hit this city.
2: Let's
0: before
2: go.
0: I leave, brush my teeth with a bottle of Jack. Cause when I leave,

All right, Cincinnati, we're about 1 hour away from 5 seconds of summer tickets. That's your friendly favorite today. Thanks to my friends at Kiss Auto Glass. Grateful for them. They were in yesterday. Rich and Barbie, appreciate them. They're expanding. We got so many people in Cincinnati just like, I mean, on fire with all kinds of new projects and things like that that we want to support and show love to. That's the point of Tasty Tuesdays, especially when it comes to food and drink. Now, Zingaro happens to be a spot, a part of a much bigger build out. That is, of course, Madison Square. That's only going to get bigger and better. I want to talk more about that later on, especially with Chef Fabio Viviani. Apparently, he has an announcement. That's like 5:30-ish when we're going to get that. I don't know what it is, but I'll be eating lasagna at my table at his spot when that happens. Now, again, 5 seconds to summer tickets at 4:30. You can win those. You're just going to be ready to slide in my DMs with that emoji that I tell you to slide in with. And more friendly favors, more stories from Cincinnati, small biz stories, and support local. When it comes to food and drink in this town, D for 4 Cincinnati, she tag teams it with me. More next.

0: Cincinnati's Third Morning Music Station, Kiss 107.1, John Don and friends. Been hanging out with our friend Elise Jesse. The digs here that we provided today for this conversation, not too bad, right?
1: They're beautiful.
0: Okay,
1: oh
0: thank you.
1: Oh my gosh, I love the vibe in this restaurant.
2: You like
1: so
2: it better
1: gorgeous.
2: Than
1: gorgeous.
2: Oh, she hasn't been to the studio with the no windows.
1: I haven't.
0: She hasn't. Every time that's so funny you say that. Dee from Fork Cincinnati, my Tasty Tuesday tag team partner, to remind Cincinnati on a Tasty Tuesday, the last time we did this together, the three of us, we were at Ovation. It was snowing. Maybe this is our thing now. Maybe it's only on location. You'll never see the studio.
1: I'll never see the studio.
0: No, you don't need to.
1: Lucky. It sounds like I shouldn't.
0: This is better
1: anyway.
0: It
1: sounds like I don't want to.
0: I'm taking you to restaurants. Yeah, I got to clean it. There's a lot going on. Just know it's where I go to get away from the children. So, you know, when you have it's like Monica's closet and Friends. I just offload it all there.
1: It's like Mountain Dew pies.
0: Facts. Okay, this isn't about me. This is about Elise. What she's been building, what got her on Next Level Chef. So I just have so many questions. Since we talked to you, since that was, January?
1: February, maybe?
0: Or February-ish. Okay, February. What's happened since then? What should we count? Clearly, Cincinnati is still following your content.
1: Yeah. I'm so happy that they are. I love this city. I was born and raised here. So, I adore this city. I'm always cooking and developing new recipes. Hi.
0: What's she doing right now? Did she put you on camera? This is Dee's role. Is to capture
1: She's
0: the
1: like,
0: content.
1: Let me not
0: quickly. Yeah, just put this in front of your face. Here, talk to that. You're so used to that, though, right? This is what you do. You just set up cam in the kitchen and stare.
1: No,
0: at the
1: here's
0: corner.
1: The thing. That started just simply because I'm like, you know what? I'm just going to show people what I'm making anyways. But the internet only sees maybe 10% of what I make in a day or in a week. It's just something quick that I throw up so I can show people a different way of doing things or maybe
0: right.
1: an idea for a dinner. Because that's my most tracked video is when I make full-on dinner plans and dinners.
0: Oh, I believe that. I believe that.
1: That follow along with and that's just my little contribution to households in Cincinnati as at the moment.
0: She little videos,
1: right,
0: little
1: you
0: contribution
1: know, no big deal.
0: Would you stop? It's built. This is like the field of dreams for you. Okay, you're crushing it and it's really valuable. Thank you, especially for parent, we ain't got time. And
1: no.
0: So it makes sense why those videos do so well then.
1: Yeah, well, that's my thing is I love deciding what's for dinner and I love cooking dinner.
0: Yeah.
1: So give that to me. I'll take that responsibility all day long.
0: That's great. So.
2: But can I tell you how she changed my life since we last saw each other?
0: You're welcome for connecting you two.
2: Thank you.
0: You're welcome.
2: Go ahead. Thank you, John. But literally, you know, she was talking about how she makes things from scratch at home and all that. I messaged her and I was like, listen, you've inspired me already. I'm like ready to be a from scratch home mom.
0: Yeah.
1: You've got this.
2: And now I'm making my own bread. Thanks
0: Stop.
2: To her.
0: Stop.
2: Buns.
1: Big time. She's big time. I
2: yeah,
1: love it. I'm so proud
2: I'm
1: of you.
2: I'm like, girl.
0: Are you doing the sourdough thing?
2: No, that's
0: okay.
2: way too much.
0: I know that's.
1: No, it's not. I'm going to bring you starter next time I see you.
2: That's what you said last time.
1: Did I say that? You sure?
0: Hello.
1: You want some too, John?
0: Yes. See your videos. I need the sourdough. Even though that thing, I'm sorry.
1: Does
0: but
1: it creep you out?
0: Yes.
1: It kind of creeps everybody out.
0: The little
1: out
0: holes.
1: At first.
0: Like, oh, yeah, I forget what true. That's called. It's some kind of phobia when you see it, it's
1: moving. Oh, my
0: moving.
1: Gosh. It's moving. Oh, my God.
2: Awful.
0: Thank God, yes.
2: Just the end product,
0: after,
2: please.
0: Yes, please. Finished product only. Thank you so much.
1: I should have brought you some. I pulled out a loaf out of my oven right before I left to come here.
0: This friendship is falling to pieces.
1: Oh, my gosh. But I'm like, you know what? It's too hot. I'm not going to bring it with me. I should have just, put it in a towel or something.
0: Well, there's still plenty of opportunities in the future when we're out and about again.
1: Right. We can send you an address.
0: This is EJ's Cooking Roadshow. John and friends, we're grabbing onto her cape as we continue on live on a Tasty Tuesday, live at Zingaro. To catch you up on that, please get here because we still got Mom and M Coffee. We got so many great brands and great people in Cincinnati contributing to this town to bring stuff to the table. Plenty of stuff to the table. More next. 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
4: No accidents at the moment. The earlier ones cleared out, but southbound 75 traffic is stop and go between Freeman and Fort Washington Way. Also a 10-minute delay northbound 71-75 from Dixie Highway up towards the Brent Spence Bridge. I'm Eddie Zellick with traffic.
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0: Hey, Kiss 107. Jonathan Friend. Sorry. Okay. Sorry about that. It's a
1: the look on his face when he just said that. I wish everyone listening could have seen what we just saw.
0: Again,
1: yet again,
0: my wife cringes wherever she is. She's like, stop it. I'm like, I DJ. Okay? Boy's got a little bit of swag. High white socks over here. Listen, my ego is fragile, okay? So I need you two to lift me up. Elise, Jesse, D from Fork, Cincinnati, of course. We're at Zingaro. Maybe it's this place that it does it to me. Like, Fabio.
2: I love the little accent that you have when you say
1: when he
2: it,
1: says
2: right?
1: the name? Zingaro?
2: It's perfect.
1: He, like,
2: you
1: rolls the
2: down.
1: R?
0: He taught me.
2: Yeah.
0: He taught me. I couldn't roll my R's for 30 years.
2: Good job, Josh.
0: Thank you so much.
1: You're on a roll. Clearly you've been practicing.
0: If you're going to do, I'm on a roll. Now they're piping nice. Something in here. There's a laughing gas or something. I'm worried now. I just love getting to do this. And yes, Elise, eventually we'll get you up to the studio, but I think this is way more fun.
1: Yes.
0: Honestly, going out and about gets you out of that. You have a sitter right now, don't you, with the kids?
1: Yes.
0: See? So you made it a point to get here, and we're grateful for you. Please keep us up to date with everything that is literally cooking with you. DJ's cooking on Instagram, TikTok especially. As that brand builds out, I know you got a lot of stuff in the pipeline. You're not telling Cincinnati about yet, right?
1: I will just say that the research development has been really fun. Research and development and then quality control has been a lot of fun so far.
2: If you need help with that, you know who to call.
1: Oh, my gosh.
0: Oh, yeah. This is like... Oh, 100%.
1: If you lived next door to me, you would be so sick of me. I swear my neighbors are like, oh my gosh, here she is dropping more stuff off.
2: Oh my gosh.
0: Sick of, okay.
1: It's like daily, my poor neighbors. I'm like,
0: okay, you, what?
1: Here's more. I know it's summertime, but here's a cake.
0: Okay, Mary Poppins. No,
1: exactly.
0: Please let me, like, get your neighbors out. We'll trade them.
1: Right.
0: I'm trying to get in on that goodness. It's like having the milk jar just out there waiting. Okay, I'll talk to your neighbors and figure this out and see
2: just
0: if we can.
2: Just leave it on the driveway and we'll come pick it up.
1: Yeah, I'll just give you the address.
2: Yeah.
1: Perfect.
0: Okay, you're going to have Cincinnati doing that. Be careful. This is like, now you're sending out that bad signal. Follow Elise. You probably already are Cincinnati as she made it on Next Level Chef and continues to rep our town in a great way as a creator with, seriously, content that is actually, yes, it's fun and to consume, but also it's really beneficial for us, parents out there especially. Like again, you guys, D is taking this. Yeah. And change your life. Do you want to leave you two alone? Because I'll go ahead
2: and go. That would be awesome. Right,
1: oh, my gosh.
2: Awesome.
1: Yes, please.
0: I'm trying to do my radio show. I'll do it from the bathroom. Thanks. Zingaro continues. Tasty Tuesday. D from Fork, Cincinnati is going to stick around. We've got our buddy Austin Ferrari that's going to join us to talk Mom and Nam. There's another partnership that is happening at Element Eatery across the street, and they've gotten involved in Madison Square and so much more. We continue to highlight these brands in Cincinnati that add to our town and so much more. Elise, you the best. Appreciate
1: so you.
0: Thank you,
1: D. I'm going
0: out
1: with D. Bye.
0: Okay, that's
2: bye.
0: Fine. Again, going to the bathroom. More next.
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2: All right, Cincinnati, we continue on with a Tasty Tuesday. Live from Zingaro, our buddy Austin Ferrari is going to join me in a second to talk about what is being cooked up in Mom and Nam and elsewhere around town. Partnerships, all kinds of great stuff. I love this, the collab. D from Fork Cincinnati. We just had a blast with Elise Jesse.
3: Love her.
2: It was enlightening.
3: I know. I feel like it's she educational. Needs to bring us more food next time.
2: That's what it was. So our buddy Austin is going to join us after this. He's probably going to caffeine me up. I feel great right now, though. This is, I think we're going to get some of the goodness, the coconut cold brew.
3: Is amazing.
2: Franklin's. I know you're a big fan of it. So talking more about what's going on around town, contributing to Cincinnati with great local brands. It's all about our town. Now, also, we are 25 minutes away from getting you 5 seconds of summer tickets. Of course, your friendly favorite today. Thanks to my friends at Kiss Auto Glass. They fuel it up just like Mom and Them Coffee's about to fuel me up. More with D coming up. Tasty Tuesday. John Down and Friends. Stick around.
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John and friends, Tasty Tuesday with my friend Dean from Fork Cincinnati. We tag team this thing, highlighting brands around town, especially like Zingaro, especially Madison Square, especially Mom and M Coffee. Austin Ferrari, the only guy I know that's comes with his own walk-up music that is created by him. Let it be known, no AI.

0: Okay, that's... how do you go from that to coffee? I'm trying to figure this out. That's like... And I caught it right before. I believe there was a choice word that was coming up there next,
1: they didn't
0: right?
1: Take the contract. I didn't want the contract, you know.
0: When did that track, when did you create that?
1: I think that was 18, 19.
2: That's crazy.
1: Yeah.
0: I just like, I think the last time you're here, I find any excuse to bring this up.
1: I got to get back to it. I know.
0: Well, you're so busy.
1: I still got the equipment. I just need to get it out. I'm too busy drinking coffee.
2: But you have a whole new life. We can sing about coffee and coconut cold brew. I feel like there's a beat there.
1: Yeah.
0: Okay.
1: I've actually told myself in the car, like, dude, I got to come out with a song about cappuccinos.
2: Yes.
1: Why not, you know?
0: Because, we're in a TikTok era, man. When you came out with that,
1: I know.
0: TikTok was not thriving. I don't know. Were we still in MySpace then?
1: I was on MySpace for sure. Yeah, I was
0: Facebook, still throwing sheep at people. And
1: top
0: what we
1: five,
0: were doing
1: yeah,
0: then?
1: Yeah.
2: Top five.
1: It was a different era.
0: That's what I'm telling you, man. Yeah, we need a cappuccino, a cap track from you.
1: Cap track.
0: C-A-P-P. Sorry, I get credit. See, you shouldn't have given me the coffee. This is what happens. My brain starts spinning
1: that fast.
0: You're
1: on fire, man.
0: We got the coconut cold brew. We've got your buddy Adam Greenberg in here as well. We'll probably get him on a mic in a bit because there's really cool things happening with this Mom and M brand, one of which happens to be the partnership you have at Element Eatery.
1: Yep.
0: And
1: Solaire Cafe.
0: And
1: using the beans over there. Crushing it.
0: The coconut cold brew. Now, Franklin's, what's the significance of this?
1: Frankie's, baby. Everybody knows about it. Come on, John. You know about it. I saw you drinking it last week on the internet.
0: Tell the story. You're right.
1: Yeah, Franklin's, man. It's dedicated to our buddy Frank. Sadly, we lost him 10 years ago.
0: Yeah.
1: But we wanted to keep his name alive, and we were supposed to do this project together. And, you know, how do we combine coconut and coffee? And, you know, after we lost him, we went back to the cafe, and we did it. We made it all happen. So and here we are today. We released it. In 2019, when we opened Mom and M in Camp Washington, it's been our, you know, favorite love all beverage all around.
0: Yeah.
1: You know, like it's the go-to, even more of a go-to in the summertime when it's hot, you know. And
0: right.
1: So it's like now you have it in a can. You take it with you wherever you are. You got Mom and M wherever you are, you know.
2: Where can I get some?
1: We have it locally in ETC.
2: Yes.
1: We have it like Carl's Deli. We have it in Jungle Gyms. We have it at Dorothy Lane. And we are starting distribution with Topics as well. So
2: nice.
1: Now they're going to be distributed even farther. So like you can get it at Great American Insurance.
0: Oh, nice.
1: Hopefully even talk about maybe plugging it in with the Bengals and the Reds.
2: Hey.
0: Okay, so this is your guy Adam over here. And then that's where we're going to send out the bat signal too. The open, wherever this thing needs to go. Just know that needs to be everywhere. I feel so good right now. This is like that.
2: It's
0: is
2: amazing.
0: That the coconut or the caffeine in there? A little bit of both.
2: Yeah. And then you mix it with vodka.
1: It's one of the main food categories.
0: Vodka. Oh my gosh, D.
2: No, they make espresso martinis with this. Could you imagine?
0: No, that's what I mean.
2: We're
0: at Zingaro, and Chef Fabio Viviani is going to be on the phone in like 20 minutes. Maybe we should talk to him about.
2: Sounds like we need to tell him.
1: We could probably AI transfer some to him some way, wherever he is. You know?
0: Isn't that alarming? Eventually.
1: You need this espresso martini.
2: You've got Topics right here. What are you talking about?
1: Let's get it. Put it on a truck.
0: I love stuff like this that happens in our town. Everybody combining forces, great collabs, rising tides lift all boats, especially tides of coffee. Just like delicious coffee, Mom and Nem. And just we'll go back to the experience, too, that you'll get when you go to Mom and Nem, too. It's that just reminding Cincinnati the story with Mom and Nem in general. Coming up, more with Austin, his music career. Maybe I'll dig up some more tracks.
2: That's a bad signal we should be sending.
0: And get ready to bleep. Right. John and friends, we continue on. Don't forget 5 seconds of summer tickets on the way, too. Hang on.
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6: The right two lanes are now blocked from an accident southbound Colerain over at Struble Road. Keep an eye out for police and fire crews there on the scene. Northbound 7175 before Kyle's Lane, the ramp lane still blocked off due to an accident. I'm Eddie Zellick with traffic.
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Happy Tasty Tuesday, Cincinnati. Here we go. Commercial free. Kiss 107.1. John Don and friends. We're about an hour away from a big announcement from Chef Fabio Viviani. I don't know what it is, but I know it has something to do with him making more really good food for this town. And his staff, his extended family, if you will. That's where I'm at right now, spending time at Zingaro. I love coming here. Not just because I have my own table, literally. You'll see it. Tag me in the picture. John sat here first. It's more for my fragile ego. Now, Dee from Fork Cincinnati, I have more with her coming up. We're going to talk more about Ferrari Brothers, Mom and Nam Coffee, all these different cool partnerships and collabs that come up. There is something for Father's Day, too, I want to bring up. It is called the Gorola. Michelle St. John, I think this kind of like goes hand in hand with a Tasty Tuesday, talking about the food and the messes that you clean up. I got stories to share there, too. Also, a little after 5 o'clock, another shot at $2,500. You got bills to pay. Let's get to it. First things first, 5 seconds of summer tickets coming up next to see them at Riverbend, July 27th. John and Friends.

0: Okay, Sarah Vordenberg. Sarah Vordenberg.
1: You did it. You care about me. You care about this friendship.
0: And I care about you. I just proved it to you by giving you 5 seconds of summer tickets. All you had to do was understand the assignment, which was to send me an emoji. You send that emoji, and I get you qualified. Thanks to my friends at Kiss Auto Glass for always fueling up the friendly favor. Now, to remind you, I've been hanging out at Zingaro. It's Tasty Tuesday. I love me some food, especially this food. Chef Fabio Viviani, about an hour away from announcement that he has for us, too. Can't wait to find out what that is. But I'm telling you right now, be like Sarah and send me an emoji. Go with the sunglasses emoji. It's 5 seconds of summer, people. Like, let's keep the summer in mind. Keep those shades on. Send those to me. John on air on IG. And you can choose the smiley face one. You can choose just a straight up sunglasses. I mean, this is your choice. Really leaving it up to you. Either one is going to get you qualified to win the tickets. It's that simple. You're busy, so I say just slide in my DMs. I don't want to make it weird. But that's how we do the friendly favor. Good luck. Okay, for 5 seconds of summer tickets, hopefully you win those. Now we continue on talking Mom and Them. Their delicious coffee. Of course, Austin Ferrari. One of the Ferrari brothers that's joining me and his rap career or his music career. And then so much more after that with a product just in time for Father's Day. Stick around.

0: Cincinnati's number one in music station, Kiss 107.1. John Yon and friends, we continue on with my friend Austin Ferrari. D from Fork Cincinnati off the mic for just a second because Adam Greenberg is joining the conversation to talk about this whole Mom and Them is going to go to the next level. Well, Franklin's Coconut Cold Brew. This is what we've been talking about for the past 25 minutes. It's as local as it gets with Mom and Them. Austin, the Ferrari brothers, it's Cincinnati over everything, right?
1: Always, baby.
0: Okay, but the
1: hometown,
0: cool...
1: Hometown 513.
0: The cool thing is like the vision has gone outside of the market. Ain't that right, Adam?
2: Absolutely, yeah.
0: Like, meaning this thing, you guys have zoomed out. You've gone, okay, this thing is so good, and it is, by the way. You've got this really cool Cincinnati brand that might be talking about potentially going market to market, and then that's where you come in, right, Adam?
2: Absolutely, yeah. John, thank you. So just Austin and I became good friends, big advocate of Mom and M, the local store, and started drinking coffee because of this Franklin's Cold Brew. Never had a hot cup of coffee in my life, and I started drinking this. It's incredible. And the team at Topics, convenience store distributors, we like enabling and working with local brands, really connecting local brands to be sold and referenced in convenience stores, gas stations, just a local, connecting local.
0: Heck yeah. So you have that local factor, which is it. That's the essence of this show. It's like, how many circles can we connect and all of us know each other? It's that little big town effect. But I love that when you have a brand like this that is so electric, that's so flammable, I guess is the best way to put that,
1: you know,
0: that people are going to start talking about it even more than it, before you know it, it'll be bigger than Cincinnati.
1: Yeah, I mean, the thing was, there's only so many I could fit in my Volkswagen GTI. So I called Adam at Topics. I said, listen, man, we got to get this thing.
0: That's awesome.
1: How do we get it out there? He said, listen, I got a truck, you know, and I know people. So
2: we will brand it the Franklin's Cold Brew Truck. So my wife and I live in Fort Thomas, and we were at the Lowe's because the Georgia Peach Giant Peach Truck stopped there in Northern Kentucky. So it was great getting some a case of peaches, but I want to get a case of Franklin's Cold Brew. Like, let's make this thing on wheels and let's take it.
0: Without question.
2: Road.
1: There you go.
0: Without question.
1: If I paint it red, maybe we'll get you in the elf costume. You can sit on top.
0: See, this is, it always comes back to the elf.
1: We're Santa. I can grow the beard out.
0: It always comes back to, and you know I'm going to say yes. You know I'm not going to say no to that.
1: I can grow it out.
0: Elf, North Pole content over everything. Maybe, we ain't doing Christmas in July.
1: Yeah, like, it is a little hot out there.
0: This is a little, but I could see me, hang on, like drinking. The milk was a bad choice thing, but with coffee instead, doing that. I'm sorry. I just see my gears are spinning. And you gave me that cold brew.
1: You got to make a shorts version of the costume. Right? You know what I mean?
2: Yes.
0: You draw the line somewhere.
2: From set to set, morning and night.
0: Oh, man. I can't wait to see what happens with this brand. And please just let us grab onto the cape of Mom and Nim, and you guys as well.
2: Topics.
0: Over there at Topics, and it's really cool to see stories like this catch fire, and God knows what brands are going to jump out. Like you said, the Bengals or the Open or things like
1: zoo.
0: That.
1: You're at the zoo.
0: Yeah. So I get
1: Fiona
0: credit.
1: Loves it.
0: I get credit for all of them.
1: Yeah,
0: that
1: 100%. Yeah, that's
0: what it's, 100%. This is verbal documentation of it.
1: You send me the logo, it's going on. I'll put it on the website tonight.
0: You know I'm messing with you, man. Seriously, thank you. Please keep us up to date with everything that's happening with Mom and Them's. And do not forget, Cincinnati, get to your locations. You still got two?
1: Yep, Camp Washington, number one, just turned 7 years old. And then the second one's turning four this weekend, actually.
0: Tag on, man.
1: Madisonville, 4310 Wetzel Avenue. I know it's crazy. Time's flying.
0: Great way, though.
1: Feels like 20 years. You know, we started in 2014, but we opened in 2019. But, man, it's been amazing.
0: Well, you've ingrained yourself in Cincinnati. And everybody, I mean, everywhere
1: hometown.
0: We go, talking about Mom and Them, that great story. You can learn more about this story, too, with Austin. These guys, we'll post about it, of course, on Instagram, Kiss107, John on air, D from Fork Cincinnati. Get her back on the mic. Adam, dude, thank you, man.
2: My pleasure.
0: Appreciate
2: you. Thank you for having me.
0: Plenty more to cover here. Tasty Tuesday, a brand in Cincinnati that is getting some attention. And another one here, too, by the way, Zingaro, where we're broadcasting live. More after this.

0: fun continues here. My God, I'm wired.
1: Yeah, you are.
0: You can tell too, can't you?
1: Shaking.
0: That's why I'm up and standing. Everyone looks at me every time I'm here. Well, the first time I broadcasted from Zingaro, of course, for a Tasty Tuesday. Love this place at Madison Square. D from Fort Cincinnati. Tasty Tuesday tag team partner. Every time I started off sitting down, and then I was like, no, I got to get up and move.
1: Food is digesting.
0: Well, there's that part. Then, of course, when Mom and M comes in here, as you just heard, our friends with Franklin's and Coconut Cold Brew, this great brand. Thank you, Austin Ferrari. Now, we're going to switch gears, D. Mm-hmm. It's not food focused. It's to clean up the food and other things that end up in your car or things like that. Michelle St. John is going to join us in a matter of moments. She's going to bust through those doors here at Zingaro, and it's called the Go-Rola.
1: Okay.
0: I think this is going to be intriguing to you as a parent. Parents, I'm going to need you to lock in, actually, because this is a product, and I just like, I'm a nerd when it comes to inventions and creations.
1: Yeah,
0: make our
1: too.
0: Lives easier.
1: Yes.
0: I'm the guy that buys the infomercial, the as seen on TV stuff.
1: Have you bought this product yet?
0: No, because she gave it to me.
1: Oh,
0: but
1: must
0: be
1: nice.
0: If she did not give it to me, I'm sure she'll bring you one.
1: Okay, thanks.
0: But I for sure would have bought this, though. It'd have been like that call now and get three for free with this purchase of one.
1: On TikTok shop.
0: But it's, I don't want to make it sound like that. It's a, yeah, Toria is, my Timu problem recently has been bad, as she's like, John, it comes through the mail. I'm like, okay, Amazon, let's talk. Let's talk. Sorry, I'm getting aggressive.
1: Are you a Timu ambassador?
0: No. Soon to be a Go-Rola ambassador. After this, Michelle St. John shares this and how it would be great, of course, for Father's Day and getting dads in on this product, what it is, and, of course, more Tasty Tuesday with this delicious Italian food waiting for you at Zingaro.
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2: Okay, here we go. Michelle St. John, I think she was expecting to go to the studio. In fact, I know that's what she was expecting. That's usually what happens when you talk on the radio is you go to a radio studio. Not me. Not this show. No. I take this thing out as much as I can around town. That's the goal. The summer tour is officially kicking off. Well, I had to do it with lasagna in my belly.
3: Oh, yes.
2: I didn't want to.
3: Especially this lasagna.
2: Thank you.
3: Definitely unique.
2: It's light.
3: It's light. Crispy on the edges and a good crispy, not like the stale lasagna noodle crispy.
2: Thank you, D. I agree with that. Chef Fabio Viviani is going to check in just a bit. I believe he's got other things to talk about, too. But Michelle St. John, she did go to the studio. That was my fault, by the way. Sorry.
3: Michelle.
2: I had to remind you.
4: All good.
2: Come here and hang out. And
3: he owes you a drink or something.
2: No, I'll get Fabio to do that. Hey. Somebody to build, if we get her a drink, just some kind of prosciutto. Okay. I need paper towels all the time. I've become this paper towel guy that my dad would do this. He would have it. He would always have bunched up, balled up paper towels in his pocket.
3: Oh, my gosh.
2: I'm that guy. I probably.
3: Oh, yeah.
2: Literally.
3: Look at you.
2: Okay. There's got to be a better way to do this. There's got to be a better way.
3: Right.
2: Okay.
3: Da-da-da-da.
2: I will say that I had to. Michelle came to me and said, "Hey, we got this product, and it might be perfect for dads. And like, we got Father's Day coming up. It is called the Go-Rola, and I like this for Tasty Tuesday because happens to be, if I had to guess, it's going to be best for cleaning up messes that involve food and things like that. Now, it's not the towel. It's not the paper towel roll itself.
3: No,
2: it's the distributor, if you will.
3: The holder.
2: It holds it.
4: So anything on a roll,
2: okay.
4: Pretty much." Will go on the Go-Rola. But it just so happens, you would not believe the number of people that cram paper towels underneath their car seat because we all have the kids that are eating. We've got the nosebleeds. You've got the muddy soccer cleats.
3: I am eating in the car all the time, too.
4: It's me.
2: Facts.
4: It's me.
2: Go ahead.
3: I am the problem.
2: Me. I am, too.
4: Coffee.
2: All of it.
3: Yes.
4: Exploding soda.
3: Yes.
4: Yeah. Epic spills. And it never fails. Even if you've got WeatherTech mats and it lands in the mats, somebody's got to clean it up because it'll slosh around and everything.
2: Has this been on Shark Tank or anything yet? Or anything like that?
4: There is the original shark, Kevin Harrington,
2: who
4: actually consulted on the product while we went through the UC Innovation
2: District. No way!
3: Nice!
4: And they did want to work together. They flew us to Florida, and we all spoke. That is out in our future, because we really want to try and give it a shot and see what we can do. But he is the one that said, you know, I would love to be able to wipe my Bentley down.
3: Oh.
4: And so he brought up the microfiber towels. So, you know, there's regular paper towels. There's eco-friendly paper towels. There's all kinds of things on a roll. There's even cutting board material at Walmart on it. But he came up with the microfiber idea, so we now are giving them to every car owner.
2: Oh, that's great. Yeah. Okay. So in addition to actually getting the Go-Rola, which is the device that it sits on, and you can put it in your, like, the little sleeve and the behind most seats in the back seat of the car, hang it somewhere. I have a story that just recently happened to me I want to share. We got to take a break on this and go back to the Go-Rola. Where I really could have used this.
3: Okay.
2: And I thought of it when it
3: was scared now.
2: Yes. I was just like, in fact, I was like, Michelle put this in the universe. She's the reason that this happened and I didn't have it. Or maybe now it's the universe laughing at me. Okay. More on the Go-Rola. More on Tasty Tuesday. Zingaro, Madison Square. Delicious food. Lasagna, pork chop. We're going to get all of it.
3: Yum.
2: You stick around here. Try to get $2,500 right now.
0: Now, your chance to win $2,500. 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Trip. That's trip.
1: Enter the keyword now.

0: Kiss 107.1, John Donne and friends hanging at my table. Michelle St. John, a good friend of mine. I don't know if you saw it. Says here, this is literally, here, I'll read it to you. It says John Donne sat here first.
1: Okay.
0: It's gold plated. Clearly, it's my. I'm a big deal around here. Let me tell you about the.
1: It's beautiful.
2: Can we get a little Gorilla on the side of this table? Because he needs it.
0: What if I just started like making this my man cave and just putting? I have coffee cups, just like little bobbleheads and stuff. Of course, we're at Zingaro. This is, of course, at Madison Square. And I love this place. I love the staff. I love Chef Fabio Viviani. I love Element Eatery across the street, too. But it just continues to build out. And I said, hey, Michelle St. John, come hang with Dee and myself to talk about this product. She mentioned something to me about a Gorilla. We just gave you this. Tried to paint the picture of what it is. Yes, it is. I get straight up, it is a very convenient, fancy paper towel holder.
1: Correct.
0: And but you can put it everywhere. I just said to you, here, let's go to the lounge here, the parenting lounge. Mm-hmm. It was last week. I was taking our 2-year-old to school to daycare. And she had just said before we left, my tummy doesn't feel good.
1: Uh-oh.
0: You already know. I said, oh, she just always drinks a lot of milk in the morning. I'm like, all right, you got to let that milk settle, all right? And she said that, and we didn't think anything of it. Or I didn't anyway. So we get 5 miles down the road.
2: Oh, no.
0: All over. And I heard it, too. Parents. And I'm not kidding you. Michelle had given me samples of this and had paper towels. The only reason I had paper towels in my passenger seat were because of her.
2: Wow.
0: And so I pull over, of course, and I'm like, oh, my God. I'm getting ready to, like, grab a shirt. Like, because I always keep backup clothes. And I'm like, wait, no, Michelle gave me the paper towels. I got it. I'm good to go. It, like, I wish there had been a camera on this because it would have been the ultimate advertising for
2: yes.
0: you.
2: Yes.
0: Like,
2: an
0: it was.
2: Organic, genuine ad.
0: Actually did happen. Our poor kiddo, and my wife didn't tell me that our next door neighbor's kid had a stomach bug, and we didn't know that. Well, just flying around the cul-de-sac. So it was, but it was a dawning moment of like, man, if that would have been there. Like, I probably could have. I had to pull. If this thing had been back behind the seat, I would probably have just ripped a bunch of paper towels. And Letty would have. She'll clean herself off. Like, she'd. Yeah. And just going, here, go ahead, wipe it off. Start to wipe. And then at least start the process.
2: Yes.
0: By that time, it had creeped down under the car seats.
2: Oh, no,
0: and
2: the smell.
0: Do you want me to. Oh, yeah. And then I left her shirt in there by accident.
2: Ooh. Oh.
0: All day.
2: Gosh.
1: Oh, yeah.
0: Yeah. This is.
2: This is the problem.
0: Right. Oh, gosh. I'm looking at you all for therapy. That's what it was. But it was. It made me stop and think, man, if I would have had that, or at least thank God I met Michelle. She gave me some paper towels. It was. It genuine confirmation that this thing is
2: it works
0: valuable. Like if I would have had that to just oh gosh. But now I got it all cleaned up. By the way, Jake Sweeney, Zach Sweeney. Sorry
2: oh,
0: about
2: no.
0: that.
2: Whoopsie.
0: Cat's out the bag. This paper towel, Gorilla, as we've heard about this concept, did you ever, I don't think you ever got this, where did you come up with the idea, or where did
1: exactly what you're talking about.
0: Okay.
1: I watched somebody screech through traffic, jump out of the car, guy had
0: that's what it was? No way.
1: Him, and I was like, why don't we have paper towels in the car? And that started the whole thing, reached out to some people from Bounty, reached out, and couldn't believe that people crammed them underneath the seat, and everybody was looking for...
0: Or in the armrest, or like...
2: Oh, yes. Glove box.
0: Yes.
2: Like, my husband blows his nose at least 5 times in the car.
0: Go ahead, dude.
2: And
0: get
2: who
0: him.
2: Has to open the glove box
0: get
2: and
0: him.
2: Get the napkins? Hey, are the napkins the glove box? Napkins the glove box. Now he can get his
0: get
2: own...
1: Absolutely.
2: With the Gorilla. And I don't have to be any part of that.
0: Talking about
2: I don't even have to be in the car, which would be amazing.
0: This is what you could do. Just here, I'm holding it up. Just slap this bad boy right on his chest.
2: Yes.
0: Like, let him walk around town.
2: Exactly.
0: With honey, you take it. That's so funny. You get him, D. You
2: yeah,
0: tell
2: it's
0: him
2: not even son. My kid. It's not even me. It's
0: no.
2: my husband.
0: No, no, no. It's your kid. It's the other kid.
2: It's the other
0: it's
2: kid,
0: like,
2: yes.
0: Yeah. I at least own mine. I know Tori was laughing at me, by the way, when this happened. Because, I mean, this is the stuff that she just, as a mom, superhero, she, it happens all the time. Just, and, like, I'm like, oh, my God, I got to get, oh, my God, it's, like, going everywhere. It's like, man, I need to catch it fast. I need to, you're just thinking of, in that moment, yours was the story of the guy with the coffee. Mine was our child literally everything she had eaten. That's just okay.
2: I know people say don't let your kids eat in the car. That's a myth. Like there is no way.
0: Oh no. She hadn't had anything to eat in the car that one time. But you're right.
2: Like
0: yeah.
1: Of course, the tank team when they were on their way to meet us, someone had a soda that exploded all over everyone. So it was almost like it was scripted where they were like, "All right, we're in.
2: Meant to be."
1: Honest to God, okay. It went everywhere.
0: All right. Well, here we're going to talk about where parents and everybody can get this. The Gorilla, John and Friends continues on live. With the messes from the delicious food that we have that need to be cleaned up, maybe the Gorilla is the way to go. Sorry.
2: Hey, nice.
0: Let's get rolling. More next. John and Friends as we're live from Zingaro on a tasty Tuesday. Hang on.

0: Tasty Tuesday at my table, Zingaro. Yes, they have unbelievable lasagna. Anything pasta related. Anything. Oh, well, pork chop in there, too. That's what happens here, D. D from Fort Cincinnati, my Tasty Tuesday tag team partner, as we broadcast live. And I've got Michelle St. John talking Gorilla. After, I'm going to need, like... Again, I should slap this on the side of this table for the amount of times that I eat here.
1: Yeah.
0: This thing is so convenient. I didn't mean to turn this into an infomercial, but this is what I am. People, accept me for who I am. I am the guy that will buy. Toria can vouch for this, that I had like rewards points on Temu or something.
2: Oh, wow. I didn't even know they have.
0: I know. Right. They do. Like, guys, they do. And I got this little stamp that's my John Donner Friends logo from it. It came in like... It may be worth 37 cents, the quality of this thing.
1: Oh, gosh.
0: I thought it was going to be great. Now, there's some wins.
1: Okay.
0: This is a win.
1: That is a win.
0: Go Roland. It's here. It's quality. Temu. You can. No. I didn't say. In no way. I'm trying to push you away from Temu.
1: Yes.
0: Support local. Go to go-rola.com. put in the promo code JonJon. I'm just kidding. She's like, yeah, go ahead. I'll do it.
2: If you want to put JONJON.
0: Thank you so much.
2: I will see to it that you get. You want to go 15% off?
1: Wow.
2: That's $5. Take $5 off, right?
0: Okay, see, that she did that for my ego.
1: Kickback.
0: Don't stop it. The bosses are listening. My file is big enough.
2: They're rolling.
0: Go Rola. This is a really cool thing. Again, with a Tasty Tuesday, I think this meant this was a perfect marriage of like thinking about the things, the messes we have to clean up that usually involve food. Like, you have it here is like, by the grill. I love that.
1: Yes, especially in the summer.
0: Yes. Like, a child that's, God love him, has a little stomach bug. Or the coffee that you spill on yourself. Or
2: tailgating.
1: Awesome
2: for tailgating. It's awesome for boating.
1: Yes.
2: Because you don't want the runaway roll.
1: Okay, this is literally the Father's Day gift of the year.
2: I have to admit, men...
1: Need the most
2: all across the country. They order them in triplicate, like doubles and triples. And so, yes.
0: Yeah. This is
2: good Father's Day.
0: She noticed. She said, "Men."
2: Yeah.
0: I have to admit, these men are out here buying because she
1: needed the most.
0: You got to know your demo.
1: Skull.
0: Like it.
1: Yes.
0: It's great though. Like it really is. I love this Cincinnati. Check it out, and you're supporting local. Genuinely, why you do this? You've got. I love local ideas, local things that are helping us zoom out from Cincinnati and seeing that you got people that are creating conversation outside the city with whether it's products or businesses or things like that. Well, Go Rola is definitely getting some attention. It is now, especially.
1: And I want one in pink.
2: Oh, all right.
0: Oh, yeah. Do we have different colors?
2: We do have different colors. Ooh. There is gray, sand, and black for right now. But,
0: okay, well, a
2: if you
0: special
2: want to
0: edition
2: give yours
0: pink.
2: The little Lily Pulitzer look. You can always put a little piece of contact paper there. There are girls that bling them up. I swear.
1: Oh, bedazzle it.
2: They
1: Let's
2: do.
1: Do it.
0: Okay, hang on, Dean. Now you get a cut of this. Like if this, coming out with like Gucci lines of this and stuff.
1: Designer.
0: You know what I mean? The designer. That's when you'll get that. You were like, man, you want the ladies?
2: Yeah.
0: Put some jewels on there.
1: I love it.
0: Again, all these ideas, we'll send you a bill, Michelle, for all these things. This is what we do. It's just a round table. Zingaro, get here and enjoy it just like Michelle was able to with us this afternoon. Appreciate you, by the way.
2: Oh, thank you. This is beautiful.
0: I know. It's awesome. You want to stick around, happy hour?
2: I'm in.
0: Okay. Yeah, that was easy.
1: Lasagna.
0: That was easy. And I'll clean up. John Down and Friends. With this right here, more next as we continue on. Maybe Chef Fabio Viviani, he teased the idea of checking in on my show. He's not in Cincinnati, but maybe, I know he said he had some kind of big announcement. Maybe he's getting a Go Rola.
1: Hey.
0: I don't know what it is. We'll line up the restaurant with it. We'll find out. D, you out?
1: I'm out.
0: Appreciate you.
1: See ya.
0: All right, Cincinnati, you stick around. We got more next live from Madison Square.

0: Cincinnati's number one in music station, Kiss 107.1. Jawdown and friends switching gears. Well, I mean, as I'm at Zingerno, I should probably talk to the guy that brought Zingerno to Cincinnati, Madison Square, for Tasty Tuesday. D's out the door. So now, bringing in remotely, I'm at his spot, standing next to my table, and the one and only Chef Fabio Viviani, probably making some kind of content or some ridiculous recipe that some influencer came up with online. I don't want to interrupt that right now if that's what you're doing. You can tell.
1: Oh, I'm driving, my friend. I'm driving right now.
0: Literally my favorite content. I love this dude. Yeah, I'm grateful for him. And now we're going to go to the announcement lounge here, because it is my understanding there is an announcement that you need to share with Cincinnati. Yes, we have Zingerno, but there are so many rumors flying around. Can you please confirm or deny them?
1: So we will be opening in May.
0: Wait, that was...
1: I haven't even said it yet.
0: I'm sorry, that was an ill-timed, I don't know what noise just took place. This is such a tease. Go ahead, keep going.
1: We will be opening a Mediterranean brasserie called Lorena in Madison Square at the end of the year.
0: Hang on, there's an audience. Where are they? I need to find them. They're here. They're packing this place out, and they're ready to jump. They're going to go from Zingerno right over to, what's it called again? Did you say Lorena?
1: Lorena.
0: Oh, okay, tell me more about it.
1: Mediterranean brasserie. So basically, we want to create the second location on Madison Square.
0: Okay.
1: That doesn't, the music is very distracting, by the way.
0: I bring the show to you, friend. This is at your restaurant that I have all the sound effects. Sorry, I don't want to take you out of this moment. Keep going, Chef.
1: So we created Zingerno to bring you the best of the Italian culture in a way that you are used to it, to receive it in Italy. And here we go to music again. We gotta keep it low, my friend. I can't.
0: Okay, go ahead. Go ahead.
1: My
0: sorry.
1: Brain is trying to dance, and I can't speak in another language while I'm trying to listen to the music. So, with the second location, what we're trying to do is to bring the best of the Mediterranean. Mm-hmm.

0: Think about a French steak free place, a Greek brasserie, and a Spanish taverna. All the best the Mediterranean has to offer, from small plates to roasted oven fire cooking to shareable to beverage, will be featured at Lorena.
1: I knew this was going to happen once Fabio got to Cincinnati, and as you've already got your net that's cast with your content, and we've seen his skills on TV, and you're such a performer all the while, and then you bring this unbelievable concept like Zingaro that's already impacting. This place is packed out every time I come here, and so many. So this just makes sense. I am so excited. So now another one like Lorena that's gonna give you a different option, but under the Chef Fabio Viviani umbrella.
0: I'm Madison Square. The restaurant will be literally around the corner from Zingaro.
1: So now we're going to have to do, like, there's going to be a Fabio crawl. I don't know if there's a better name for that. But, okay, Cincinnati, stick around. We're not done yet. I'll stop playing music in his ear so he can focus, because this is all business. This couldn't be more exciting that we're going to have more Fabio in Cincinnati. I'm biased to him, but he's great for this town and great to the food scene and great for you. More next, Madison Square, Tasty Tuesday, John Down and Friends.

0: Kiss 107.1, John and friends. Excuse me, Cincinnati, and my therapy that I have with Chef Fabio Viviani. Often, I prefer it in person. I wish he didn't have such a successful career in the culinary industry and taking his unbelievable brand all around the country. And but whatever. I mean, at least I got a little bit of you, and you're over the phone right now. Caught you in the car. He just made a massive announcement that he's expanding here at Madison Square. Zingaro is restaurant. It's establishment number one. Now we move on to Lorena as well. To add, that'll be right around the corner. And Mediterranean is what you're adding to the portfolio here.
1: Mediterranean brasserie.
0: Okay.
1: It'll be of Mediterranean steaks, some live roasting, some... The music gets me every time, by the way.
0: Just like, aren't you a professional? Haven't you been, like, aren't you a part of productions?
1: Brother,
0: and
1: I
0: like,
1: cook.
0: I like national TV?
1: I cook for a living. And my production, if you turn the music up while I'm talking, he gets smacked up the head.
0: By the way, your staff is watching me crack up laughing right now, by the way. They're all staring at me because you should know. Yeah, it's... sorry, it's just your owner, guys. Okay, so I don't want to distract you. I thought you were professional and you could handle this spotlight and with the production value of music and moments. I'm going to have pyro, all this good stuff, especially for something as impactful as a new spot, an additional spot in Madison Square. Because Zingaro's only been here how long now? How long have you been open?
1: We have been there for 5-6 months almost.
0: Yeah. Okay.
1: Yeah.
0: But that's quick to be adding this. That's awesome.
1: This is because of Cincinnati. Do you know how much I love Cincinnati and the crowds?
0: Yeah.
1: I didn't know too much about the city and its surrounding. But then you look at the Zinger crowds, you look at the people coming, you look at how nice they are, and you want to do more. You want to do around there. You want to be in those environments, and that's why we want to expand our footprint. And Madison Square is the perfect space to showcase everything else in the Mediterranean.
0: To zoom out a little bit to Madison Square, as it continues to build out, the footprint gets bigger. My wife Tori and I brought our kids here on Sunday. There was a zip line here from 2 to 6 o'clock. We were here for every bit of that for 4 hours. It was so much fun. So you have these great elements, pun intended, around Zingaro and soon to be Lorena and many other things that they're adding here. Just keep this in mind. The square in general, Cincinnati, this has got to be a destination spot at some point. And your night out with the missus, the significant other, or just go with the friends here to like Zingaro. And then we're going to learn more and more about Lorena as we progress. You better believe I'm not going to leave Fabio alone. Because I got so many more questions. Can I have a seat there too?
1: maybe no, this time your wife should pick a table.
0: I'm next to my table at Zingaro that has my name on it. John sat here first, and he still laughs at me for choosing table for one.
1: I'll tell you what.
0: What?
1: As soon as I will, first of all, will be my pleasure to meet your wife in person.
0: Right, right.
1: In the upcoming weeks. And as soon as I see her, I'm going to propose.
0: Oh, boy, easy.
1: I'm going to propose to pick her own table in my new Mediterranean brasserie. So you will have the Uno table of Peruno.
0: The smallest table.
1: At the bar. And when you be in the doghouse, that's your table. And your wife will have a lovely booth in the hottest Mediterranean restaurant in the Midwest. How about that?
0: Right. So you have a giant booth. Like it'll be a table Last Supper style.
1: Yes.
0: And then Mr. Table for One over here, will enjoy.
1: Yes.
0: Hey, to me, that sounds that sounds like paradise. It's so quiet. And it was strategic. It was planned. Dude, I appreciate you. I love you, man. Thank you for literally being my ego boost. But also, what you're doing for Cincinnati is just, like, it's so impactful, and I'm just so glad, again, to continue to grab onto your cape. And Cincinnati, come check it out. Zingaro, and then, of course, as soon as Lorena, we get more details on that.
1: But I tell you, my friend, it's Cincinnati doing it for us.
0: Facts.
1: With Zingaro, the city, we employ a lot of people. We feed a lot of families. Mm-hmm. We are providing a ton of work for a ton of people. Cincinnati, we couldn't be any more proud and happy to be around you guys. You guys are good people.
0: Thank you. Thank you. We appreciate that. And all right, I'm going to go eat some of your lasagna, friend. You drive safe. And
1: enjoy, my friend.
0: Table for one.
1: Put some extra parm on.
0: I'll shoot a video and send it.
1: Tag me.
0: You know I will. John Dodd and Friends continues live Tasty Tuesday at Zingaro, and so much more to come. Stick around. Hang on.
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3: 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Why Did Somebody Get Ghosted? 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
5: Eastbound 275 on the Combs Hale Bridge. An accident blocks off the left two lanes. That's causing heavy delays back from 3 Mile up to a 90-minute slowdown in through there. There's also an accident southbound 75 at Western Avenue on the right shoulder. I'm Eddie Zellick with traffic.
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9: It'll stay mostly cloudy the rest of the day as we continue to see some hit and miss showers and storms, but plenty of dry time mixed in with a high near 81. Overnight tonight, we drop down to 70 for your Wednesday morning, and tomorrow afternoon, hotter and humid. Highs near 88, but we'll be feeling well into the 90s as we continue to dodge some scattered showers and storms. That's your 9 First Warning Forecast. I'm meteorologist Mark Stitz on John John and Friends.
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2: All right, Cincinnati, welcome to the ICYMI part of the show. In case you missed it, a ton has happened. We talked about Mom and M Coffee. We talked about Elise Jesse and everything she's cooking up. EJ's cooking. She's gone viral. She's been on Next Level Chef. We talked with my friend Michelle St. John, who has, what's a paper towel roll? Go Rolla. What is that? Well, it's perfect for Dad for Father's Day, too. Just all kinds of local things happening, and we're bringing them together at a round table. We're enjoying delicious pasta while we do it. Yes, at Zingaro, at my table. Okay, my table is a little too small. I should have chose a bigger table. That is exactly what Fabio gave me a hard time for. He also made a massive announcement while I was at his establishment. He's not here, but he checked in remotely to talk about it. A second location, Lorena, Mediterranean. Right across, or excuse me, around the corner here at Madison Square. I want to replay my conversation with Fabio. That's coming up next. We have that now. In the meantime, as we get onto the ICYMI part of the show, in case you missed it, how about $2,500? Let's get you qualified for that right now.
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0: Cincinnati's their morning music station, Kiss 107.1. John Don and friends. Been hanging out with our friend Elise Jesse. The digs here that we provided today for this conversation, not too bad, right?
1: They're beautiful.
0: Okay, thank you.
1: Oh my gosh, I love the vibe in this restaurant. You like it better than this? Gorgeous.
2: Oh, she hasn't been to the studio with the no windows.
1: I haven't.
0: She hasn't. Every time that's so funny you say that. Dee from Fork Cincinnati, my Tasty Tuesday tag team partner, to remind Cincinnati on a Tasty Tuesday, the last time we did this together, the three of us, we were at Ovation. It was snowing. Maybe this is our thing now. Maybe it's only on location. You'll never see the studio.
1: I'll never see the studio.
0: No, you don't need to.
1: This it sounds like I shouldn't.
0: This is better
1: sounds
0: anyway.
1: Sounds like I don't want to.
0: I'm taking you to restaurants. Yeah, I got to clean it. There's a lot going on. Just know it's where I go to get away from the children. So, you know, when you have it's like Monica's closet and Friends. I just offload it all there.
1: It's like Mountain View Pass.
0: Facts. Okay, this isn't about me. This is about Elise. What she's been building, what got her on Next Level Chef. So I just have so many questions. Since we talked to you, since that was, January?
1: February, maybe?
0: Or February-ish. What's happened since then? What should we count? Clearly, Cincinnati is still following your content.
1: Yeah. I'm so happy that they are. I love this city. I was born and raised here. So, I adore this city. I'm always cooking and developing new recipes. Hi.
0: What's she doing right now? Did she put you on camera? This is Dee's role. Is to capture
1: He's
0: the
1: like,
0: content
1: let me not
0: quickly. Yeah, just put this in front of your face. Here, talk to that. You're so used to that, though, right? This is what you do. You just set up cam in the kitchen and stare.
1: No,
0: at the
1: here's
0: corner.
1: The thing. Like that started just simply because I'm like, you know what? I'm just going to show people what I'm making anyways. But the internet only sees maybe 10% of what I make in a day or in a week. It's just something quick that I throw up so I can show people a different way of doing things or maybe
0: right.
1: an idea for a dinner. Because that's my most tracked video is when I make full on dinner plans and dinners.
0: Oh, I believe that. I believe that.
1: I can follow along with. And that's just my little contribution to households in Cincinnati as at the moment.
0: She little videos,
1: right,
0: little
1: you
0: contribution.
1: Know, no big deal.
0: Would you stop? It's built. This is like the field of dreams for you, okay? You're crushing it. And it's really valuable. Thank you, especially for parent, we ain't got time. And
1: no.
0: So it makes sense why those videos do so well then.
1: Yeah, well, that's my thing, is I love deciding what's for dinner, and I love cooking dinner.
0: Yeah.
1: So give that to me. I'll take that responsibility all day long.
0: That's great. So.
2: But can I tell you how she changed my life since we last saw each other?
0: You're welcome for connecting you two.
2: You guys
0: pay
2: my high girl. Thank you, John. But literally, you know, she was talking about how she makes things from scratch at home and all that. I messaged her and I was like, listen, you've inspired me already. I'm like ready to be a from scratch home mom.
0: Yeah.
1: You've got this.
2: And now I'm making my own bread. Thanks
0: Stop.
2: To her.
0: Stop.
1: Buns. Big time. She's big time. I love it. I'm so proud of you.
2: I'm like,
0: you're
2: on a
0: are you doing the sourdough thing?
2: No, that's
0: okay.
2: way too much.
0: I know that's.
1: No, it's not. I'm going to bring you starter next time I see you.
2: That's what you said last time.
1: Oh, did I say that? You sure?
0: Hello.
1: You want some too, John?
0: Yes. See your videos. I need the sourdough. Even though that thing, I'm sorry.
1: Does
0: but
1: it creep you out?
0: Yes.
1: It kind of creeps everybody out.
0: The little
1: out at
0: holes.
1: First.
0: I forget what that's called. It's some kind of phobia when you see it, it's moving.
1: Oh, my
0: moving
1: gosh. It's moving. Oh, my God.
2: Awful.
0: Thank God, yes.
2: Just the end product, please.
0: Yes, please. Finished product only. Thank you so much.
1: I should have brought you some. I pulled out a loaf out of my oven right before I left to come here.
0: This friendship is falling to pieces.
1: Oh, my gosh. But I'm like, you know what? It's too hot. I'm not going to bring it with me. I should have just, put it in a towel or something.
0: Well, there's still plenty of opportunities in the future when we're out and about again.
2: Right. We can send you an address.
0: This is EJ's Cooking Roadshow. John and friends, we're grabbing onto her cape as we continue on live on a Tasty Tuesday, live at Zingaro. To catch you up on that, please get here because we still got Mom and Them Coffee. We got so many great brands and great people in Cincinnati contributing to this town to bring stuff to the table. Plenty of stuff to the table. More next. John Don and friends, stick around.
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6: left two lanes still blocked due to an accident on eastbound 275 on the Combs Hale Bridge. That's causing a 20-minute delay back from 3 Mile. Southbound 75, also an accident at Western Avenue. That's off onto the right shoulder. I'm Eddie Zellick with traffic. 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
11: It'll stay mostly cloudy the rest of the day as we continue to see some hit and miss showers and storms, but plenty of dry time mixed in with a high near 81. Overnight tonight, we drop down to 70 for your Wednesday morning, and tomorrow afternoon, hotter and humid. Highs near 88, but we'll be feeling well into the 90s as we continue to dodge some scattered showers and storms. That's your 9 First Warning Forecast. I'm meteorologist Mark Stitz on John John and Friends.
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ICYMI, Kiss 107.1, John Dodd and friends, in case you missed it, 4.5 hours of this show has flown by, and it has been magical. I had Fabio Viviani falling out laughing. I don't know, sound effects and music that I like to throw into the mix as we're talking on the radio. He couldn't focus. Well, understandably, he had a pretty exciting announcement, too, that he made for Cincinnati, that he's got a second place opening. I'll revisit that conversation. That's coming up next. D from Fork Cincinnati was here earlier on. Elise Jesse. It was a jam-packed show. Check out the pictures. Some of the video that we have posted it on IG, and I'll continue on live here from Zingaro on a tasty Tuesday. My favorite spot in town. More next.

0: Cincinnati's number one in music station, Kiss 107.1. Jawdown and friends switching gears. Well, I mean, as I'm at Zingerno, I should probably talk to the guy that brought Zingerno to Cincinnati, Madison Square, for Tasty Tuesday. D's out the door. So now, bringing in remotely, I'm at his spot, standing next to my table, and the one and only Chef Fabio Viviani, probably making some kind of content or some ridiculous recipe that some influencer came up with online. I don't want to interrupt that right now if that's what you're doing. You can tell.
1: Oh, I'm driving, my friend. I'm driving right now.
0: Literally my favorite content. I love this dude. Yeah, I'm grateful for him. And now we're going to go to the announcement lounge here, because it is my understanding there is an announcement that you need to share with Cincinnati. Yes, we have Zingerno, but there are so many rumors flying around. Can you please confirm or deny them?
1: So we will be opening in
0: Wait, that was...
1: I haven't even said it yet.
0: I'm sorry, that was an ill-timed, I don't know what noise just took place. This is such a tease. Go ahead, keep going.
1: We will be opening a Mediterranean brasserie called Lorena in Madison Square at the end of the year.
0: Hang on, there's an audience. Where are they? I need to find them. They're here. They're packing this place out, and they're ready to jump. They're going to go from Zingerno right over to, what's it called again? Did you say Lorena?
1: Lorena.
0: Oh, okay, tell me more about it.
1: Mediterranean brasserie. So basically, we want to create the second location on Madison Square.
0: Okay.
1: That doesn't, the music is very distracting, by the way.
0: I bring the show to you, friend. This is at your restaurant that I have all the sound effects. Sorry, I don't want to take you out of this moment. Keep going, Chef.
1: So we created Zingerno to bring you the best of the Italian culture in a way that you are used to it, to receive it in Italy. And here we go to music again. We gotta keep it low, my friend. I can't.
0: Okay, go ahead.
1: My
0: sorry.
1: My brain is trying to dance, and I can't speak in another language while I'm trying to listen to the music. So, with the second location, what we're trying to do is to bring the best of the Mediterranean. Mm-hmm. Think about a French steak freak place, a Greek brasserie, and a Spanish taverna. All the best the Mediterranean has to offer, from small plate to roasted oven fire cooking to shareable to beverage, will be featured at Lorena.
0: I knew this was going to happen once Fabio got to Cincinnati, and as you've already got your net that's cast with your content, and we've seen his skills on TV, and you're such a performer all the while, and then you bring this unbelievable concept like Zingerno that's already impacting. This place is packed out every time I come here, and so many. So this just makes sense. I am so excited. So now another one like Lorena that's gonna give you a different option, but under the Chef Fabio Viviani umbrella.
1: I'm at Madison Square. The restaurant will be literally around the corner from Zingerno.
0: So now we're going to have to do, like, there's going to be a Fabio crawl. I don't know if there's a better name for that. But, okay, Cincinnati, stick around. We're not done yet. I'll stop playing music in his ear so he can focus, because this is all business. This couldn't be more exciting that we're going to have more Fabio in Cincinnati. I'm biased to him, but he's great for this town and great to the food scene and great for you. More next, Madison Square, Tasty Tuesday, Jawdown and Friends.
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6: It'll stay mostly cloudy the rest of the day as we continue to see some hit and miss showers and storms, but plenty of dry time mixed in with a high near 81. Overnight tonight, we drop down to 70 for your Wednesday morning, and tomorrow afternoon, hotter and humid. Highs near 88, but we'll be feeling well into the 90s as we continue to dodge some scattered showers and storms. That's your 9 First Warning Forecast. I'm meteorologist Mark Stitz on John John and Friends.
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I just need you to check if you have a Capital One card, because if you do, you get first dibs at tickets tomorrow for our iHeartRadio Music Festival, where, yes, this girl Zara Larsson's going to be there. Midnight Sun. 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It's KISS.

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Man, I love talking to all you crazy fans out there on Kiss 107.1 tonight in Cincinnati, whether it's the Beliebers, who we have one on the line right now, and the BTS Army, too. I got Swim in 5.

0: 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Cincinnati's number one hit music station in Matt Holiday. Just trying to get you to hear this new album of Olivia Rodrigo's before anyone else in the entire world. And I know a secret, super special place in Cincy where you can hear it like maybe 3 hours before it comes out. Midnight on Thursday night, and you're already here. You found it right here on Kiss. Olivia Rodrigo is going to be here 9 p.m. Eastern on Thursday night, giving you an exclusive look into her new album. She's going to be giving out relationship advice. You might even get to pick up the phone and talk to Olivia Rodrigo yourself. So make sure you set the reminder right now, Thursday at 9.
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8: 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I'm 19 years old, and this is how I live United. I've always been kind of a computer geek, and I found a way to use those skills to help the homeless in my community. For people facing hard times, computer skills and a basic resume are so important. It may seem like a small thing, but it makes a huge difference in people's lives. So with United Way, I created a program where I work with the homeless. Together, we go through their whole job history, write a resume, and then save it on the very own USB drive. We provide workbooks and training certificates. I even budgeted for cupcakes so we can celebrate as a class when one of our people gets a job. That's huge. When somebody says, "Hey man, that job that you helped me apply for, I got it." That's what living United feels like to me. My name is Dale Pazinski. I help people achieve financial independence. So I don't just wear the shirt, I live it.
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